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4: I know exactly what we are supposed to do right now. It is time for us to turn it on again. 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

0: It was not a very happy time for Van Halen, ultimately, as they entered the balance era with songs like that one we just heard, Can't Stop Loving You. It was their fourth and final studio album with Sammy Hagar, yet they went out on top with their fourth straight number one record with the Red Rocker. Here's the thing that's wild to me. Van Halen never had a number one album with David Lee Roth. Never. They finished off the Diamond Dave era with 1984, which peaked at number two. After the Sammy era, they put out the record with Gary Cherone. We know folks did not love that album, but just on the power of the name, that one goes to number four. And then when they made their last album with Roth, A Different Kind of Truth, in 2012, that one peaked at number two, just like 1984. One quick asterisk to all of that. The 1984 album did go to number one in Canada, so at least the Canadians knew what was up. Tim Hortons and I'll Wait, they know real quality when they see it and hear it. It's Matt Wardlaw. Thanks for being here. You know what this is. We call it Ultimate Classic Rock.
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Listen, I want to tell you you've been a dynamite audience and you deserve to give yourselves a round of applause. Let's go. All right. Oh, hey. So let's rock and roll all night and party every night.

Kiss Destroys Anaheim 76. That is the name of a new official release of a Kiss concert that if you're a member of the Kiss Army, you will know that has long been a fan favorite bootleg. We are about to get a big upgrade thanks to Kiss and producer Eddie Kramer. Eddie recorded the show to multi-track back in the day and now 50 years later has mixed it for release. You can pre-order that. It's going to be in your hands in August, and we've got a bit of a preview for you to let you hear what it sounds like, and I think you're going to like it. I'll tell you that much. Listen to that during UCR Backstage, but right now, some kryptonite for you. I guess today is maybe the day you should have worn your hazmat suit. It's Ultimate Classic Rock.

So tell me this, what is the most bizarre thing you put down your shirt or in your pants to try to smuggle it in or out of the house or somewhere without being detected? Our next story involves wildlife officials. So unfortunately, these people took their smuggling hijinks outside of the house, but it made me wonder and think what you've done in that vein. All of my stuff has been pretty G-rated. Maybe a drink or a wrapped fast food item.

0: 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You know what that's about. But tell me your stories. 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

All right, so I teased this, our first headline of the night. Check it out. Group busted for shoving live crabs into their clothing to escape notice by wildlife officials. Two of the women had 20 crabs between them stowed away. And in fact, they had sewn purposefully. They had sewn pockets into their clothes to transport the crabs. And naturally, I have some questions, but I got to stop thinking about this before I start. So let's pour some sugar all over those crabs. It's Ultimate Classic Rock.

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0: I know parents are stressed out around this time with kids home for the summer. 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And if that's the case, it's going to all have been worth it. 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

Okay, so some viral hacks out there to make summertime parenting easier. One, bring the cheap sunglasses. But I know, seriously, you could all probably use a tip or two. We got that for you. Create a summer routine chart. Now, that one, I got to tell you, I'm getting flashbacks to my mom with that. This sounds more fun, though. Set up a DIY pool at the beach using a cheap shower curtain. Pour water into a little spot to help keep your kiddos cool, who might be a little bit skittish of getting knocked around by the waves. Prep your car for anything that might happen. Smart advice, pack extra clothes, sunscreen, you know the drill. And this might be the most important life hack for parents here in the summertime. Speaking as a former kid, put ready to grab snacks in the fridge. If you still want to do that for me, I am all in for snacks. And maybe one of those snacks is 1987 Tawny Katane. Oh, I'm going to get in trouble for that one.

Classic stuff from Bad Company, ready for love. I was just talking with a friend earlier this week about Bad Company's reunion tour in the 90s, how good that was. And they did an acoustic concert at the Rock and Roll Hall of Fame that year. And we've shared some stuff from that show before, but it's super rare. Tonight might be a good time to pull some of that out again for backstage. So we will do that just about an hour and change from now, all right? Okay, right now, let's go to the other side. Aerosmith by request.

0: The 90s equals always fun. Thank you to Jenna for that request. We're going to take care of another one shortly here at UCR.
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0: If you're just joining us, we are revisiting some of the best music of 1971. 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

Love her madly. We love doing this. It is the 9 at 9. Each night at this time, we blaze through an hour's worth of tunes with a particular theme, tying them all together. Tonight, that theme is the year 1971. Cool stuff that we were hearing on the radio and in our headphones like this from The Who.

When you look at how music was changing, David Bowie was an excellent example of that in 1971. And Ian Anderson, Martin Barr, Jethro Tull, another good musical illustration of how what we were hearing kept evolving. It's Ultimate Classic Rock.

0: 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And the album has some great guests, including Steve Winwood. 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
4: Shout it out!

So the whole show from Kiss is going to be out August 21st. That is the guys recorded professionally in Anaheim, California, back in August of 1976, nearly 50 years ago. They played in front of 43,000 people at Anaheim Stadium, a show that Peter Criss later called his favorite Kiss show ever because he says it was their biggest show ever. And the band headlined that night with Ted Nugent, Ronnie Montrose, plus Bob Seger and the Silver Bullet Band all opening things up. Can we get a time machine? We need a time machine. It's Matt Wardlaw. As promised, we're going to go back to the Rock and Roll Hall of Fame circa July of 1999, where Bad Company, all four original members, played a short acoustic set, about 45 minutes at the Rock and Roll Hall of Fame, and it was absolutely killer.

And one of my favorite moments was when they played this next song, which in the later years of the band was one that kind of disappeared from the set list, unfortunately. But thanks to recorded technology, we get to hear it again tonight. It's Ultimate Classic Rock.

0: 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Reportedly, the only acoustic performance that Badco ever did, and certainly one of the last professionally recorded performances featuring all four members as we lost Boz Burrell in 2006. And with Mick Ralphs gone now as well, it's pretty poignant stuff to hear all the guys together like that, isn't it? This is Matt Wardlaw. 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

line, this game show is activating its shower card. 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You know what? Forget the competition and Yu-Gi-Oh part of things. The smelly players part, I think we just called that the 90s at one point in time. It's Ultimate Classic Rock.

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Let's dedicate this next song to the foul Yu-Gi-Oh! Players we just discussed. Make your next revolution, taking a bath, perhaps. Gotta catch them all. And yes, I know that's Pokemon. Don't at me, bros. 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
1: 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You know Wes in his excellent films from the past about The Damned and also Lemmy from Motorhead. His newest film is called Deano, Iron Maiden's Lost Singer. 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And if you watch Wes's documentary and the new Iron Maiden documentary, Burning Ambition, well now, you're going to have yourself a pretty good Iron Maiden Film Festival happening. That is for sure. 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And enjoy. 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

mixtures, bridge, pillars, walls, flaps, set.

Boy, Geddy Lee has had a tough time this week. He was diagnosed with both laryngitis and bronchitis, so Rush had to postpone more shows in Fort Worth. Man, Fort Worth fans, it has not been easy for y'all. The whole idea and concept of seeing Rush, but you can keep track of the latest details at the UCR website. We're going to look forward to seeing the guys back on stage soon. 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

0: Oh my God, guys, I finally got my physical copy of the Metallica Reload box set. This thing is beautiful. Cannot wait to play some more stuff from it and tell you all about it, but we should do this. We should congratulate our Reload box set winners. Brian had an email address that starts with Fuel Man, so it seems pretty appropriate that he scored one of the box sets. And our other Metallica Reload box set goes to Freddie. Congrats to both of you. Please look forward to hearing nearly 1,700 minutes of Metallica, with a bunch of that being Metallica music that you have not heard prior to now. And that's pretty exciting, isn't it? So big, big congrats from Ultimate Classic Rock.
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The new album from Deep Purple, Splat, hits the shelves tomorrow. And the first couple of things that we've heard from Purple have been straight out rockers. I've heard the entire album, folks. If you're a longtime Purple fan or even a more recent Purple fan, I think you're really going to dig this new record. They have been on such a good path for the past decade, all of the albums that they've been making with producer Bob Ezrin at the helm. And this new album, Splat, is no exception to all of that. And for our third preview, we get a little bit of a John Lord feel happening, I think, here at the beginning. So let's check it out. It's a tune called Guilty Trippin', some fresh Deep Purple on UCR.

Brother Kane's Damon Johnson playing guitar for Lynyrd Skynyrd these days. We were trading emails yesterday, and he is so psyched to be heading out on the road with Skynyrd shortly. Their first show of the summer, July 10th. And, of course, later this month, they're going to kick off the Double Trouble, Double Vision tour with Foreigner. You might have some...

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Man, my arms are tired from all those air keyboards. It's Matt Wardlaw. The time has come to say thank you to all of you for being here with us for tonight's edition of UCR. Thank you also to Bromo for making things sound nice and tight. Tomorrow, my friends, tomorrow is the weekend, holiday weekend. Say it with me, folks, 4th of July. Got a good feeling about this one, so let's make it a good one together. We'll see you all tomorrow night, and until then, let's have a great rest of the evening. Good night from Ultimate Classic Rock.

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4: Goose, do you remember a while ago, we were talking about roller coasters, and you mentioned, have you seen this thing at Cedar Point? It's the roller coaster that has like a platform.
5: And it's like the track is not connected until it turns 90 degrees and then it reconnects with the track and then the car goes.
4: Right. It's a 160-foot tall drop. And you sit there once they get you up to the top and it pivots the whole section, a length of track, and then it drops it straight down.
5: I don't know the name of it, but after watching the video, I said, oh, hell no.
4: Siren's Curse. Is that the right one?
5: Okay.
4: All right. Well, last week, now it's opened. It opened in June. So
5: brand new coaster.
4: Correct. We're about 6-7 weeks into the season. It broke down for the fourth time last week, forcing people.
6: First group of people that were on it have to, I saw the picture of them walking on the track, right? Like it.
4: There's a staircase, but they would have otherwise gotten stuck upside down or dangling over the edge. Safety system handling the ride before engaging in its signature tilt feature that dangles riders over the midway point while the coaster shifts to attach to the track below.
6: For reference, that's the Kone Tower. That's the height of the Kone Tower.
4: Oh, really?
6: Or the Hilton in Cedar Rapids, if you're looking for a reference. Both about 16 stories tall.
4: Spokesperson for Cedar Point said the safety system performed as designed. But the ride could not be restarted. So, well, guests were safely escorted off of the ride.
6: So the part that performed as designed.
4: We will not be taking questions. Thank you.
6: What's the part that stopped the ride from throwing a bunch of people into the sky? That part operated fine? How about the other part where people arrived safely at the back at the beginning of the ride?
7: I keep seeing TikToks and stuff of this thing broken down, and I'm like, call me when it flies off that open part of the track.
4: So far,
7: that's the only time I'm going to care.
4: This is... So once they got off, so it's still at the top, completely flat, right? And then that section would tip down 90 degrees. Or, 90 degrees. So they got everybody off and walked them down this little maze of stairs. And it says, the abandoned coaster sat on the flat portion of the tower. One of the passengers in the middle of the line wasn't budging, seemingly paralyzed by fear, while the rest of the riders bottlenecked behind them to get down.
6: Well, fear is the point, right? It's a thrill ride. Woo!
4: Woo! That walk down is definitely 10 times scarier than the actual riding of the ride, said one person. I'm scared of heights, so if this happened to me, my bones would have melted.
6: Yeah, that's a thing.
4: There'd be nothing left of me but a big blob of skin. Woo! They should put that in the marketing.
6: Yes.
4: There'll be nothing left of you but a big blob of skin. The bone eliminator. Sensors in that portion of the ride have plagued this roller coaster. They describe it as the tallest, longest, and fastest of its kind in the country. Of its kind.
6: When operational. Otherwise, it looks just a lot like every other roller coaster in the off-season.
4: The sensors failed, rendering it inop

0: terrible. It has inexplicably halted the roller coaster at odd spots for four different times. On its very first day open to the public, there was a power outage that brought it to a screeching halt, leaving passengers dangling over one of the signature ledges for about 10 minutes. July 2nd, July 19th, and then again here. Each time it takes about 10 to 20 minutes. Yeah, I would say that there's a problem, man.
1: And what do they tell the folks who are in line?
0: When you're in line, they tell you there's a recording that says, at this time, we are experiencing operational difficulties. We do not know when the ride will again be operational. If you choose to leave the line, you may, but can't rejoin until that's it. They don't tell you anything.
1: Well, and that kind of sucks. If you're the person who's like in the next group to go, you've already been in line for an hour, let's say.
0: Mm-hmm.
1: You're one of the next group to go. You don't know how long it's going to be.
0: But that's just it. You get nothing. You can gamble.
1: Yeah.
0: But sometimes it's fixed in about 30 seconds. Other times it's done for the day.
1: And I've already been in this line for an hour. My investment hasn't come to fruition yet. That would be frustrating. I would say that's cause to give people an additional voucher to come back at a later date on them.
2: When I was in Disney World, they had a ride breakdown, and we'd been in line for 2 hours at that point, maybe two and a half. They offered us fast passes.
0: Okay.
2: To another ride. And it wasn't like a scheduled one. It was a walk-on. You go right into the fast pass lane right now. Get on the ride.
0: But you've already lost 2 hours. So you probably came out ahead.
2: I negotiated with the cast member.
1: Was it like Goofy?
0: Listen, Chip, Dale, whichever one you are.
1: They can't speak. All they do is the shoulder shrug and the head nod.
2: Well, I pointed out that, you know, we've been in line for 2 hours, 2.5 hours, and the wait time for Space Mountain is only at 45 minutes. And so this other ride is only 45 minutes. I feel like we should get two of these passes.
0: And?
2: We did. It was awesome.
0: And another thing, Goofy, Mickey, I'm awful hungry. I'm getting dizzy. Give me some food.
2: Mm-hmm. Need one of those turkey legs.
0: Yeah. Leave it to you to negotiate. I love that. That's great.
1: Mm-hmm.
0: But yeah, it's sort of like if you're having an issue with the internet at your house and your wife says, well, what's wrong with it?
1: Mm-hmm.
0: What do you say?
1: Go ahead. Let me unplug it. Plug it back in. I have no idea.
0: When's it going to be back on?
1: I have no idea.
0: That's the exact same thing. And I imagine if you worked as a ride operator, I don't care if it's at Disney World or Six Flags or Adventureland, people stand there, well, when's it going to be back going? I don't know. There's a guy with a toolbox right now. We don't even know what's wrong with it.
1: I'm the guy that pushes the lever forward and then pulls the lever back. That's my thing.
0: Yeah, so how long then?
1: I have no idea.
0: Look, it's always something with you guys. I don't know. I know your lawyers won't let you tell us, but come on. How long?
1: Look, you just threw three people into a lake.
0: Oh,
1: will you give us a second?
0: Get them a towel and let's go. And if you don't let me jump in the lake, because I'm starting to pass out here. It's so hot.
1: I'm going to need one of those corn dogs for free and a fast pass. And I'd like some stock options. And an office.
0: Sir. Four times. That's like once every other week.
1: And if you're in the business of designing and building a roller coaster that's bigger and newer and faster and cooler, that's your arch nemesis, right? The bugaboos that are... It's not even cool enough that it's killed anybody. It's just some sort of mechanical or electronic failure that you can't seem to work around.
0: Well, in the amusement park... Come on, man. It's still under warranty.
1: Right.
0: We're stopping payment on the... canceling the check.
1: I wonder what a contract looks like when you sign a deal with a ride maker to put a ride in your amusement park. Because it takes, 5 years or more? You know, you got to put all the footage...

0: things in, not to mention the design and all that stuff.
1: There was a ride up, a roller coaster up at Six Flags, and it was chronically broken down. Like, it was news if the damn thing was running. It was called Deja Vu, this green, it's a boomerang-type roller coaster. And ultimately, they pulled it out, and it's gone. What they found was the design for it, when they built it, they didn't factor in the climate that it was built in. So
0: extreme heat and cold.
1: Extreme cold, yeah. So there was stresses and cracks and this and that. And they designed it for the wrong climate. They designed it for a climate that was further south. So they removed it, and it lives now where it should.
0: Mm-hmm.
1: But imagine that. It's not like, oh, yeah, just drive that car down to where, you know.
0: Well, I think we've all experienced that. Every single day when it's time to service something in our own home and you can't reach it because the guy who designed it, the guy who engineered it, is not the guy who has to work on it. I mean, it's everything from trying to access the HDMI inputs in the back of my television.
1: Mm-hmm.
0: Like, why aren't those all on the side? Same thing when somebody designs a roller coaster. They're designing it in a lab or in an office. They're not contemplating, well, yeah, you know, in the off season, it's going to get to about 16 below for 4 days in a row.
1: I got a snowmobile that's designed like that. I'm like, what idiot could not see that you're never going to be able to get a spark plug socket around this thing without taking off this, this, this, and this?
0: Mm-hmm.
1: I know when they had it sitting on the bench, yeah, it's perfectly accessible. But once you put it in the compartment, there's no way to get at it. Dear Dorks, that roller coaster sounds like the guy who designed the McDonald's ice cream machine built it. Hey, guys, we were at Adventureland, and the Eagle broke down while we were in line for about an hour and 45 minutes, 2 hours.
0: Is that a wooden?
1: Mm-hmm.
0: Okay.
1: And they came and tried to give us a free ticket back to the park. We tried to negotiate, and they said, okay, well, we'll take you, and you can negotiate with the lead salesman. We were trying to get some food out of the deal. We went to this lead salesman guy, and the weirdest thing, he pulled out a goat's leg from the drawer and told us to shut up and leave immediately.
0: Those are delicious, though. Those are very, and they'll feed about 16 people.
1: He pulled out a goat's leg.
0: That's good stuff.

0: Yes, AC/DC.
1: From the Dwyer and Michaels Consumer Affairs Department, this just released a recall for Celsius Energy Drink.
0: Okay, what's wrong with it?
1: Some of the Celsius Energy drinks sold on the market can accidentally contain alcohol.
0: What's the problem?
1: Yeah, and this is a reason for the recall? What? Let me find some of those. How about you make those a little more available to people?
0: Well, what kind of alcohol? Rubbing?
1: It says that it mixed up the Celsius Energy drink with some of the maker's other products, including spiked seltzers.
0: How do you do that?
1: I don't know. You throw the wrong switch. It's like a switch in a train yard, right? Oh, no! Conjunction, those aren't supposed to be the alcohol contained. Oh, damn it.
0: It's going to get you drunk if you're very careful.
1: The canned cocktail maker, High Noon, those are yummy, is warning customers that some of its vodka seltzers were accidentally labeled as Celsius energy drinks. I don't know, man. I've had 9 of them, and I don't feel any more energetic.
0: I recently toured some microbreweries up in Wisconsin. How the hell can you possibly get that mixed up? How?
1: I'm glad you asked. High Noon said,
0: We take customer safety. It's our top priority. Yeah.
1: An unspecified number of its beach variety packs. So that's part of the problem. Contain cans that are filled with High Noon vodka seltzer alcohol, but have been mislabeled as Celsius Astro Vibe energy drink.
2: Well, that's the one I was drinking.
1: Well, you're going to have to go home because you're drunk.
0: Sit down, let it wear off. You're not going anywhere. This is going to be a good day. But the two things shouldn't even be in the same plant.
1: Right.
0: And to say it was mislabeled, there's no guy sitting there peeling off labels, slapping them on a can. The cans come pre-printed.
2: I guarantee you what happened was they got two pallets of cans, empty cans. They looked pretty similar in design. The guy didn't read the label and just threw the next pallet onto the thing. And then when they canned it, all of a sudden they got the wrong one in there.
1: And I think part of the problem is these variety packs that you can buy. I think you can even do it with like New Glarus too. Like you can buy it like, you know, whatever it is, 24 cans or whatever. And it has, you know, six of four different kinds or whatever it is.
0: But it's all beer.
1: Yeah.
0: And this is, you don't get a soda pop mixed in, you know?
1: Yeah, that's true. They are, they're looking into it.
0: You have one job, right?
1: I suppose to save, I don't know, time and money, they...
0: Well, we don't do that in this country.
1: They bottle everything or can everything at the same place.

0: probably streamlines their operation. And if a couple of underage kids need to have a couple of high noons instead of energy drinks.
1: So you're saying there's still some product in the pipeline when the cans switch over.
2: But the two products are never in the same pipeline to begin with. You know,
0: it's the cans that are in the wrong place. Like Hairball said, the cans are coming in on a pallet. Somebody's not scanning the barcode or reading the barcode scan correctly. They throw the wrong cans on the wrong conveyor.
2: How many are contaminated or quote unquote mislabeled?
0: Unspecified.
2: Because I think Dan has it closer to being accurate. How much do you want to bet this started because somebody got caught drinking on the job and they said this doesn't have alcohol in it?
0: Dude, there's 17 cans around your workspace. What are you doing?
2: There's not 17.
0: They're empty.
2: Count them again. Well, they're empty now.
0: Right.
2: They're mislabeled.
0: No, including the one in your hand. There are 17.
2: No.
0: Yeah, I think you have to be at a canning facility to understand how it works. But
2: if they're the similar size and shape,
0: which they are, those tall, thin cans, right? Okay. All the seltzers come in right now.
2: I'm gonna follow Dan's logic. Some dude's sneaking them in, drinking on the job, gets busted, and dumps them into the conveyor belt. And now you've got four that are going down the line. Right?
0: To protect his own job.
2: He put it in there. It wasn't me.
0: We get to drink on Fridays if we want to. Well, be careful if you're out and about and you, I guess if you already have that beach variety pack.
2: Well, that shouldn't be a recall. That should be like, you got to give, it's just like finding the Tootsie Pop with the Indian shooting an arrow. That should be some sort of a reward.
0: Right, you get a coupon.
2: It's a lottery ticket, yeah. What do they say that you should do? Return it to the place of purchase and get nothing for it?
0: It doesn't really say, unlike most recalls, it just says be aware. High Noon discovered it. A shared packaging supplier mistakenly shipped empty Celsius cans to High Noon.
2: Okay.
0: So I guess
2: that makes a little bit more sense.
0: And so it is like what Hairball said. There's just, I mean, you have pallets of empty cans on one side of the warehouse, and on the other side of the warehouse, they're filled with product, shrink-wrapped, and off they go.
2: Yeah, but let's make this a positive. Let's Willy Wonka this thing, man. You got a golden ticket.
0: Right.
2: Just explain to the cop, guess what? This is mislabeled. I swear to you, I thought I was drinking a Diet Coke. It tastes like Diet Coke. I mean, to me, ever since COVID. And you're telling me I smell of alcohol. Well, excuse the hell out of me.
0: I can remember a couple of Little League banquets where some of the kids are walking around with these lemonades.
2: Yep. Or is it when they say mislabeled, like it's one of those cling wraps that went around the outside and I'm drinking a Burpsy cola? And in reality, it's a Coors Light.
0: I thought it was a seltzer.
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0: worked on our show 2007 to 2010?
1: Yeah, something like that.
0: Okay.
1: Or 09.
0: 09. Yeah. He was a corpsman in...
1: The Navy.
0: In the Navy. Mm-hmm. And your medical training... It's just not very good, was it?
1: No, not at all. That's why I came to work for you guys.
0: Right, exactly.
2: Did you learn anything in those years on our show that you have been able to apply in your current life?
1: Yes.
0: Next question.
1: No, I think...
2: I wouldn't expect anything. Yes.
1: You guys are funny. I mean, and I just think that, you know, I carry that into my job, and I'm just known as sort of the goofy guy. So that's why I carry on. So
0: I forgot. We were talking last week, like anytime that Corman Dave would get into trouble and we'd talk him into a corner and he had, well, why would you do that? Well, because you guys told me. I'm like, yeah, but you should have known. And you would be like, well, go Hawks. That was your conversation ended. And you have the Tiger Hawk tattoo on your bicep, but you were saving up money because it was just the outline.
1: Right.
0: And it's on your left bicep?
1: Yes.
0: How's it coming? Still not filled in. Still saving money to get that done?
1: I don't know. Like, I'm thinking one day, maybe when I'm retired.
0: It was 20 years, man. We were talking about this. We got the email. And Hairball is like, Corman Dave is coming in here? That dude's my idol. That dude's my hero.
1: Oh, what? Really?
3: Yeah. I mean, I listened to the show since I was in kindergarten, or even before that, going to school in the back of my parents' car. So I would have been about second, third grade when you were on.
1: Oh, okay. My son's age. Yeah. You got great parents.
0: So what was it you were telling me that you were late for class because you had to sit and listen to what he happened to him or what he did?
3: Yeah, some truck hit the bridge and you got sent down there, and then the news showed up and the guys wanted you to pretend to be this truck driver. But the truck was from like Texas or Florida or something, and you had a Hawkeye sweatshirt on. So you took it off and then went and asked the news guy to help you pick up pieces of the truck.
0: Oh, yeah. So he's a shirtless truck driver, and we wanted him to get interviewed on the news as the truck driver?
3: With no shirt on.
0: Do you remember that?
1: I remember going down there. Not that exact scenario, but yes. The truck driving thing was crazy. I think that might have been the same time when I asked the guy if he felt like an idiot.
0: Well, yeah, that's that was everybody. Do you feel like a dumbass?
1: Yeah.
0: Like,
1: and then almost wanted to fight me.
0: Yeah. Like, no.
2: Yeah, well, you're going up against the guy at the worst, lowest point of his life. But you're so jovial and friendly that how could anybody be mad at you?
1: I don't know, man. Some wild stuff.
0: We've got a bunch of people who, this was the last time some of our listeners, let's go back to the thing we played kind of. Nobody told me there was a fourth gear. So that was with which vehicle?
2: That was Dorkosaurus.
0: Dorkosaurus. And yep. You drove from Davenport to Cedar Rapids in third gear.
1: Yes.
0: And it wasn't your fault.
1: No.
0: Because we didn't tell you to shift it into fourth gear.
1: Absolutely. I mean, I learned, you guys tell me what I need to do. And then you said, when I learned, I never had to get in the fourth gear. So I learned in third gear.
2: We only got fast enough in third gear. And really, it's our own fault because when you came to us, your reputation from being overseas was every single vehicle that you touched over there, you ruined. And those are Humvees. I mean, those are military-grade vehicles, and you were ruining them all.
0: So do you remember who on our, it was a listener who taught you live on the air to drive stick shift. Do you remember who it was?
1: I don't know. I don't remember the name.
0: Front Row Jimmy.
1: Yes.
0: You almost killed him. Dear dorks, do you guys still have the audio of when Corman Dave learned on the air how to drive a stick shift?
1: Oh,
0: that was Front Row Jimmy who,
4: yeah, he almost
2: who
4: killed
2: was nearly
4: him.
2: Killed.
0: Yeah. They took Dorkosaurus out under the streets of Davenport. We practiced in the church parking lot, and he, all right, you're pretty good. Here we go.
2: I don't believe we have that, but Corman Dave and Front Row Jimmy, Front Row Jimmy was standing behind Corman Dave, mm-hmm. helping him negotiate the gears. And I think he jumped a little bit hard into second or third.
1: Yeah.
2: And Front Row Jimmy, if the back door of Dorkosaurus had been open, Front Row Jimmy would have been
0: fallen out,
2: laying on the street.
1: I don't know.
0: Do you want to talk to any of these?

0: people?
1: Yeah, let's talk to front row Jimmy.
2: Oh, here's our driver's ed teacher.
1: Hello, Jimmy.
3: What's up, boy?
1: How's the back surgery that you had to have after teaching Corman how to drive stick shift? You okay?
3: I didn't want to bring it up at the time, but now that he's going in the Army, he's probably going to get medical coverage. I was wondering if I can get my shoulder fixed.
2: Yeah, exactly.
3: I didn't want you to know, man. I'd go door to door and tell signs with you any old day.
4: Okay,
1: oh,
4: thank
1: that's
4: you.
1: That's right.
2: Yep.
1: Awesome.
2: Front row Jimmy and Corman Dave went. There was a story about the return of the door-to-door salesman. And so the idea was, we sent front row Jimmy and Corman Dave out to neighborhoods and we wired them up and they were selling no solicitation signs.
3: I think we made $2 and I got a beer out of it.
2: Yeah. they sold one and got beer. Oh. Selling door-to-door, no solicitation signs. That was awesome.
1: Dear Dorks, former Marine here, or fellow Marine here. Corman Dave's medical training, obviously not good. Tried to draw blood from me for an HIV test. He stabbed me 5 times and still couldn't get it. My veins are a heroin user's dream. What's wrong with him? The lieutenant had to come and do it.
2: Okay, so you were married, you mm-hmm. left, got married, mm-hmm. and you have,
5: Yeah, so I left you guys, and actually I joined the Army, yep. and made my way down to Texas, met my wife, and married, and two kids.
2: Let me say what he said to us off the air. He's like, I got me a Latina.
5: I know she's listening to you, hey, babe.
2: Well, that's okay. There's nothing wrong with it.
5: No, you're right.
2: He's all excited. I'll tell
1: you. Say, hola. Yeah.
5: Hola.
1: Hola.
2: And so you have a couple kids?
5: Yep, a couple kids.
2: Two boys?
5: Boy and a girl.
2: Boy and a girl.
5: Yep. Uh-huh.
2: Which one's your favorite? No, don't answer that.
5: Both. Love you guys.
1: So what was your specialty in the Army? Because you had been in the Navy.
5: Yes.
1: And served valiantly overseas. You came back, did our show, and then we were so bad that you decided military service completely starting over would be better than what you were doing with us.
5: Well, my first off, my time in the Navy, they actually wrote a book about it, and I'm in it. So, yeah.
1: Wow.
5: Yeah, so it's sort of like the time that they make movies about now. So thinking about that, it was pretty interesting. But no, with you guys, I joined the Army half because I love you all so much. But I graduated as Scott and I didn't know what else to do. And I was like, I'm gonna join the Army, I guess. But
2: what are they bringing endorsement? Scott Community College. Here's Corman Day. I don't know, man. I guess I'll go in the Army.
5: Yeah, it was the easiest thing. I didn't know how to fill out to get a loan or anything
2: right?
5: like that.
2: Okay.
5: So I was like, here's the Army.
1: But it's like, do I get the number 5 value meal?
2: Okay, but when did you hit the Humvee?
5: That would have been 06.
2: Okay, so you were in...
5: I was in Iraq.
2: In Iraq, yeah. Okay.
5: And it didn't...
2: Go ahead.
6: In addition to your station vehicle, didn't he screw up a Humvee?
5: Yeah.
2: What happened to the Humvee?
5: Well, many years ago.
2: Right.
5: It wasn't my fault.
2: I know. That goes without saying.
1: Go hard.
2: We're not pointing fingers.
6: How can you be mad with the guy?
2: He rolls over a vehicle that starts on fire and goes, it wasn't my fault. Yeah. Okay, so what happened?
5: I don't know. Like when I was in Iraq, my first deployment, we hit an IED that blew off the entire front of our Humvee. And nobody was hurt.
2: Mm-hmm.
5: And I got out and peed on it.
2: Oh, no, I didn't mean that.
1: How did he pee it out?
5: That's why I'm in the book, by the way. And it says a little blip, Dave Andresen from Davenport, Iowa, gets out and pees on a Humvee. And I really, I did it because I thought there's people videotaping, so I had my middle fingers in the air.
2: Yeah.
5: So I was like, I'm going to be on a video somewhere.
1: What is the book called?
2: I got a purple heart for peeing on something.
5: So the book is called Echo and Ramadi. It's written by Scott Husing, who is my captain or my platoon commander at the time.
2: Does he say anything good about you?
5: Just that I peed on a Humvee.
1: What more can I say? Mentioned,
2: yeah, right. Yeah. Okay, do your kids know about that you auditioned for this big movie?
5: I have not told them about that.
2: Okay. So we had an open casting call. Anybody who wanted to be in this movie, you had to come down and read the lines. Goose, you went down and you got in. Goose got a speaking line.

0: line in Megafault. Gorman Dave, not so much. So here is part of this.
1: Well, I'm here at the lodge, ready to go in here and do my auditions for the movie Megafault. I'm tan, I'm jacked, and I'm ready to nail the part.
0: Oh, that's right. We had you, we spray tanned you as much as we possibly could. And I don't know why. Do you?
2: Yeah, you put a Playboy bunny on me.
0: Well, but why? Just to see.
2: Oh, I don't know. Yeah,
3: he had to answer trivia questions. And for every answer he got wrong, it was another layer of spray tan.
0: But why did we do that?
4: I think we had a client who was a spray tanner.
0: Oh, okay.
2: Why'd you only do the top of me? You didn't do my legs.
0: Oh, really?
2: Yeah, I was like pasty white legs while I was tanned.
4: Trust me when I tell you, your legs don't need any help.
2: Thanks, man.
0: So before he gets called back to read the lines, there's a waiting room, right?
2: Yeah.
0: With a bunch of other people. I don't know if you remember this or not, but there's some chick that's sitting there all dressed up looking like an idiot. So Gorman Dave is still rolling. Listen to this.
1: So what the heck's up with the suit?
5: I want to be a special effects artist, so I thought I'd draw their attention.
0: What does Gorman Dave say?
1: It's never going to work.
4: Did you say that to the person or to just the camera that was with you?
2: Oh, I think I said it to the person.
0: Right to her, yeah. What the heck's up with this suit? I want to be a special effects person.
5: So I thought I'd draw their attention.
1: It's never going to work because of how jack and tan I am.
4: And she probably saw you and thought, well, if he doesn't think it's going to work, I'm in okay shape.
0: So here is, let me see if I got this. Here's the full audio.
6: Come on in.
1: Oh, me?
0: Okay. Oh, me? Where he's actually reading the lines.
1: How's it going?
6: Yeah, we're good. And can I get you to hold up your slate, please?
1: Yeah.
6: The other way around, please.
1: Right. Before we start this, you care if I take my shirt off? I heard you guys are having a movie called Mega Tan. So I went and got a good tan right before I came here.
6: Sorry, it's a Megafault, not Mega Tan.
1: Ooh!
6: The other line's with you.
1: All right, do I read the ones that are crossed out?
6: You do not.
0: Do I read the ones that are crossed out? You do not.
1: 31809, Megafault, the asylum.
6: Wait,
0: That's just at the top of the script, the name of the production. Yeah. He's just reading everything, everything.
6: I'm sorry, can you read the lines that are given?
1: Jerry, Dr. Lane, I'm Jerry Blair.
6: I'm sorry, I don't think this is the right fit with...
1: Well, hold on. Just one more.
6: I think we're all set, thank you.
1: Like, give me another chance. Can't you see how jacked and tan I am? Mega tan.
7: Please, just go. It's time for you to go.
0: Just go.
4: Goose, when you did your audition, was your level of tan ever something that they considered that you were aware of?
3: It was not in the equation at all.
4: Okay.
0: Oh!
4: I feel like you may have focused a little too much on the tanning and not enough on the acting. If I'm looking at it from a wide scope, you know, hindsight being 20/20.
2: Right. I'll remember that next time.
4: Next time.
2: Not
0: here. There's a little bit more.
1: Mayor's office.
6: Thank you. Have a good day. Maybe grab your shirt.
4: Grab your shirt.
0: Don't forget your shirt.
1: This is a bunch of crap. They don't know good acting when they see it. Interviewing some tart in there now. Look at this. Can you tell how good of an actor I am?
0: And then there he is going home.
4: Oh, that's right.
2: Yeah.
0: Hollywood said it's a no, dog. He had to leave.
4: When did the bronzer wear off?
2: Oh, I remember being at the bars with it on.
0: Yeah
2: so days, weeks.
0: And then did you have to say, hey, what's up with you? I'm a movie star.
2: Well, don't you know who I am?
4: Dave has a sort of a red hair, and his coloring was almost the exact same.
2: Yeah, sure.
0: Hey, Fester.
8: Gorman Dave, what's up, man?
2: Hey, what's going on, Fester?
8: Hey, that speeding ticket finally dropped off my license that I got from you. So I just wanted to say thank you.
0: Okay, wait. Gorman Dave, what was this all about? Or don't you remember?
2: If I remember right, I think we were going to a remote and Fester was riding by me and sped past me and immediately got pulled over. Is that about right, Fester?
8: That is partially right.

0: Which parts did he leave out?
1: Partially.
0: Which it's parts did he leave out?
2: It's not my fault. Go Hawks.
0: Go Hawks. Yeah.
3: What? So Corman Davis broke down on the side of 61, and me and the wife are going to bike night, and I pulled over, and he's like, man, it just stopped running. It just stopped running. I don't know what to do, man. Nothing's working. Well, Captain Obvious here had a pair of metal sunglasses and set it on the bare ignition wires and shorted it out. So I rigged it up for him, and he got going, and he took off like I had a bat out of hell. So I get up next to him, give him a thumbs up, is it okay? And then a cop pulled me over for speeding.
4: Okay, now wait, Corman Dave has he held up his hand, yes, sir?
2: So not my fault, because why would that even happen in that truck that you let me drive in, Dwight?
4: So, Fester, I got to side with Corman Dave and you and say that this is Dwyer's fault.
3: Well, hey, you know what? Dwyer paid the ticket, so I couldn't complain too much.
1: I am the commander off in the I'm in an office 200 miles away.
4: All right. Thanks, Fester.
2: Thanks, man.
3: You're from you, Dave.
2: Hey, yeah, you too, man.
4: We'll take a quick break. Can you hang out for a little while?
2: Oh, yeah, as long as y'all need me.
4: All right. Hang on. We'll be back. More with Corman Dave in just a minute.
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6: Good morning. This is KWWL's Nasir Meikle here with your morning news. Dubuque Community School Board has approved a lease and escrow agreement to buy the Keystone Area Education Agency facility. The 7-year lease allows Keystone to use part of the building at no regular cost, included in the $1.9 million purchase. The district plans to use the site for its re-engagement program and online school services. Epworth's Volunteer Fire Department will hold its 78th annual fundraising picnic July 10th. The event runs from 6 p.m. to midnight at the fire station with food, a silent auction, kids rides, and live music. All proceeds support training and fire equipment. Lisa Burlage and Mickey Kelchin have been named Dyersville Lions Club Citizens of the Year. The two recognized for their work with the Rural Community Food Pantry and the annual Christmas Angel Program. The club has presented its Citizen of the Year award for 54 years. That was your KWWL News for the morning. Thank you for listening and have a good day.

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1: ABC News, I'm Sherry Preston. After three postponements due to weather and mechanical issues, the mission to rescue a doomed space telescope and take it to higher orbit is finally underway. The three armed robotic spacecraft that will do it was launched today. Iran is preparing for 3 days of long funeral expenses at the late Supreme Leader Ayatollah Ali Khamenei, the cleric killed in the early days of the war with the U.S. and Israel. The heat is the big story across much of the country.
2: More than 180 million Americans under extreme heat alerts. First responders seeing an uptick in heat emergency calls across the country. In the Midwest, the CDC saying heat-related visits to the ER are 36 times higher this week than last. In New York City, the real temperature hitting 100 degrees with a heat index of 106.
1: ABC's Melissa Adan. The rush is on in Venezuela to identify loved ones before it's too late. Almost 2,300 people confirmed killed in the twin earthquakes. This is ABC News.
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4: I'm KWWL meteorologist Brennan Libby. We're going to have scattered rain and storms at times today through tonight. Could bring more gusty winds and some heavy rainfall. We'll see our highs around 86 today and then down to about 69 for tonight. Still a chance for some more rain and storms on the 4th of July. We'll have a high of 83, but we do dry out on Sunday as the humidity levels start to fall. That's your Storm Alert Weather 7 forecast.
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5: I'm going to drink a lot of beer and stay on.

0: Okay, Corman Dave is here. He's been gone for how many years now? 15 years?
1: Yeah, 15. Army in 10, January 10, and yeah, moved away.
0: So, okay. Yeah. We were asking him, so when you think back on the times that you, the things that you did here on the show, which ones jump out at you?
1: Yeah, well, it was pretty cool. You all sent me to do a couple things out in town. Sledding, that was a neat one.
0: There was a snow day or something.
1: Yeah, and at that time, it was neat because the cameras weren't really...

0: evolved. So I had some little like flip type camera thing, and it was so cool because I'm like, oh, I can record this and go sledding and drop, like destroy that thing, and it still was
1: neat. Davenport, Iowa, February Park, and I'm Corman Dave. That's my sled. My first attempt, you'll get a bird's eye view.
2: Into the side of a car, right?
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4: Okay, and then you mentioned another one that your friends ask you about.
0: Yeah, the when I interviewed the guy from, is it Mystery Science Theater 3000?
4: Okay,
0: And I remember vividly because you guys were getting ready to leave. You're like, Dave, talk to this guy. I'm like, who is he? And he was like, oh, it's an anniversary for him or something. And I was like, I have no idea who he is. And I talked to him.
4: So I'll play the start.
3: Hey, Joel, how's it going?
5: Hey, I'm good. How are you?
4: It's Joel.
3: This is Dwyer.
4: Joel Hodgett, and he interviews him as Dwyer. Yes. Hey, this is Dwyer.
2: He stopped sending me Christmas cards from that moment on.
3: Good, this is Dwyer. All right, well, we're going to hit some main points about your 20th birthday for this Mystery Science Theater thing.
4: Dude. And what was it? It wasn't the 20th. It was the 20th
2: special anniversary release, right? It was like a CD release.
0: It was a big deal.
2: Yeah. To him, it was.
4: It's your 20th birthday for this Mystery Science Theater thing, and his reaction.
3: So, all
5: right. Excellent.
3: All right. Whenever you're ready, and I'm gonna go here. So,
5: sounds good. I'm ready.
3: All right. Dwyer Michaels back on 97X. Here on the show now we have Joel Hodgson, and he's one of the guys on Mystery Science Theater 3000. You might remember the show. As three guys watching a movie, really cool. And so, Joel, how's it going, man?
2: How's it going, man?
5: It's going good. How are you?
3: I'm doing all right, you know. Basically, so tell us, what are you doing now since during this 20th anniversary? Like, what are you guys doing to celebrate it?
5: Well, the big thing is we have this box set that's come out. It's the Mystery Science Theater 20th Anniversary box set. Mm-hmm. It's metal. It's got four of our movies in it. So it's four feature-length shows that we did.
3: Oh, wow.
5: There's a Crow-T robot sculpture statue in it. There's little lobby cards of Crow and Tom Servo interacting with the different movies.
4: Yeah. Enough. Let's hear. We want to hear more Corman Day. We don't want to hear this clown talking.
5: At Comic-Con, that was hosted by Patton Oswalt.
3: Man, that sounds really cool. So, is like, what's like the some of the best special features you think that some of the listeners can
2: He just said what those features were. He went out three, like, listed five of them.
3: Well, you know, I mean, that stuff is gonna be. I mean, that's really cool. I mean, I got a lot of friends that was telling me when I told them I was gonna be talking to you. They're like, oh, you know, you gotta ask them about John Don Baker, you know, to see what's up. Do you know if you guys do any movies with him? I'm sorry, Joe Don Baker. Do you know if you guys do any movies with or gonna have any movies like a lot of his movies, like in a box set or anything like that?
5: Well, actually, you know what? We did one of his movies. It was called Mitchell, and it was one of our best shows. And there's like an urban legend that he wants to kill us or something like that. But really, it's not true. Supposedly, you know, it's just not true.
3: Yeah.
5: It's one of those urban legends because, I mean, the thing is he was famous for doing one of the Buford Pusser movies, Walking Tall.
3: Mm-hmm.
5: And so,
3: was that with The Rock in it?
5: He had a big stick. Buford Pusser had a big stick that his killing stick that he'd walk around with.
4: He meant The Rock, not with A-Rock.
2: Because The Rock had just done the remake.
4: Right.
2: But like, talk about it, like a complete difference in, you know, pop culture knowledge.
4: It was a big stick.
5: Just fantasizing that if we pissed him off, he'd come after us with his killing stick and break all the robots.
3: Yeah, I wouldn't want him really mad at me either. I mean,
5: no, exactly. No. He seems kind of an ornery man.
3: Yeah. So, where are you at right now?
5: Right now, I'm doing a show with the original cast members from Mystery Science Theater.
4: Yeah. Okay, but here's the last straw.
3: Hey, one question that one of my buddies wanted me to ask you was why.

0: Why don't you have any chicks on the show? Why don't you have like a chick robot?
1: Until the interview ends.
2: And thus concludes Corbin Dave's interview with Joel Hodgson.
1: My friends wanted me to ask you this. I don't want to know, but all of my friends, they really want me to ask you this.
2: So it's safe to say that your interviewing skills is not what took you to your next career.
3: No, not at all. But nope. But you guys put me on the spot on there. I remember being nervous. I'm like, I don't know, talk to this guy. You're like, yeah, have fun with it. I was like, okay.
2: Well, and that's kind of the point.
3: I got it like years later.
2: Oh, jeez. So I wanted to ask you something because, you know, we always revisit this stuff. And it's so funny to listen to. Hairball's in his prime right now because he's loving it. But was there anything that we'd asked you to do that was just super hard? Like, not even fun hard?
3: Yeah, I think, I mean, it came up earlier, but talking to people after you run into a bridge.
2: Yeah. All right.
3: I mean, that's like, I remember seeing a guy look at me and I'm like, I'm going to get my butt kicked by this guy, you know? But, nothing that was too hard. I think in that mind, I was a go-getter. I was like, I'll do it all. Okay, I'll figure it out. You know, you tell me to drive wherever, go wherever, I'll do it. But yeah.
4: A few years ago, I got some friends who work for Davenport Fire, and I go down to see him or whatever, and he introduces me to this guy, and he's like, you probably don't remember him, but he was the medic that had to respond to North Park Mall.
3: Oh, my God.
4: With you and Corman Dave.
3: Yes.
4: You remember that?
3: Yes, I was just in North Park Mall. Uh-huh. I just visited, walked around and things, and I'm pretty sure I saw the same security officer. That
4: really? Yeah, he's part of the fixtures there. So do you remember the deal around it?
3: Yes.
4: They were selling some salts or something like that, and I was trying to teach him, well, this is how you get a good reaction. You got a, what was it? I told her that I was allergic.
3: Yeah, you're allergic. And so she came up and put the salt on you, and you're like, oh, this is neat. You know, I'm like, my wife's going to love this one, get some. And then you just started to play it out and act like you're like having this really bad allergic reaction, coughing. The lady's freaking out. I'm like, oh no, he's okay. Oh no, let's get out of here.
4: Corbin Dave lays me down, and then here comes the security guard. I'm like, okay, we got what we needed out of this. Yeah. Let's go. And Sparky, the security guy, is like, oh no, I saw that man's throat close up. You lay right there. Next thing we know, here comes fire trucks and ambulance. Yeah. And then at the medic is like, what the hell is going on? Hey, Corman Dave, how you doing, man? They recognize him. And they're like, I'm like, listen, we're just doing something for the show. Please, we don't want to get. And he's like, well, just sign here that you refuse service. We got the hell out of there. And we get back into the station van. And Corman Dave looks at me and goes, you're crazy. I'm like, yeah, let's go. I'm like, all right, let's go back to the station and listen to the audio. And he's like, okay. Oh, I forgot to hit record. I'm like, you forgot to hit record. You didn't tell me. Go Hawks.
2: Go Hawks.
3: Yeah.
4: So did you want to show, did you want to tell Corman Dave your big achievement here?
5: Which one?
1: There's so many achievements.
4: Well,
1: most recent one?
4: Your GIF? Hairball?
5: I got Megan pulled me onto the ice at the Quad City Storm game. What was that, like 2 years ago? I did the race where you have to put the equipment on.
4: Oh.
5: And
4: do you have that? Show him. He turned it into a GIF, and they uploaded it, and...
2: This is Hairball sliding into a chair.
4: Oh, no. That's not that's the chair thing. I'm talking about the running on ice thing where he looks like Fred Flintstone running. But here's the one that they just did. With Megan's teaching him how to slide across a desk.
2: So she does it first.
4: And
3: nice.
4: Hold on a second. I'll pull up the audio here. And then when he hits it, he completely wipes out the equipment.
5: Okay, I see how it works. Wait, slide my chair over. I'm going to try it.
4: Here he comes. How do you think he did?
3: Amazing. No one told me not to hit the wall. I got you.
4: So somebody stole their video, and he sent a cease and desist letter to that person. And basically, he copied and pasted a cease and desist.

0: that he got from a lawyer, but put it on Town Square, the email, and signed that he was the, you were from where?
1: I'm the assistant chief of operations.
2: Oh, nice. Good title.
3: That really is his title.
1: That really is.
2: Oh, really?
0: Yeah. Right. So he gave him 72 hours to either pull the video down that they stole from us or pay the fine of
1: $70.
0: $70.
2: 70.
1: Oh, sorry. It's the assistant chief operating official. Is
3: yes.
1: What I wrote down.
3: Yes. Oh, yikes.
0: So we gave him 72 hours, and the 72 hours just ended at 8 o'clock. So we know that they did receive it because he could tell, but he wouldn't give us an update. He's like, you got to wait till Monday. I'll tell you what they've decided to do. So let's take a break, and then you can tell us all, Hairball. And then, Cormac Dave, you can let us know how he handled it or if he did anything, if you would have done anything different, all right?
2: Perfect.
0: All right, Cormac Dave is back for a quick visit. We'll take a quick break.
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4: So, Hairball sent this sternly worded cease and desist letter to, what's the first name of the account?
5: Mark.
4: And he totally hijacked it from Megan's Instagram account. No credit, just put it on his thing. And his... prior to that, the top views were how many?
5: His. Oh, his? Like 500 views.
4: And that video, after he stole it from you guys, got
5: 2.4 million.
6: Wow.
4: So he had to put on his lawyer t-shirt and cap and sent it off. And he gave him 72 hours. So the 72 hours has come and gone. You're up to 20 million views.
5: So, I wrote Mark, sent him this super official, litigious sounding letter explaining that he was in direct violation of the copyright laws.
4: Yeah.
5: Copyright Act of 1976.
4: Everybody knows that one.
5: Right.
4: The big one.
5: So, I sent it off, needed $70 or him to take down the video by today at 8 a.m. So, somehow, I ended up...
4: What was the first response you got back?
5: I sent it off to this email, and I got this email back that says, "This email address is not associated in any way with the account or the person mentioned. Removed from your database."
6: Fake.
5: So I did some more digging, and it turns out that the email I had was associated with that account, but it was because it's Mark's wife's email.
4: So what did you say then?
5: Well, she thought she was emailing me back anonymously at whatever her email is at yahoo.com. So I replied, "Dawn."
4: Dawn?
5: "We apologize for the confusion in your receiving of this email. Please be sure to forward the information from our original email to your husband, Mark, as this is a very serious matter. Town Square Media takes copyright infringement of its properties very seriously."
4: Okay, and then...
5: I haven't heard back.
4: But
5: they blocked Megan.
7: He blocked me on TikTok.
5: So I made a secondary account and went and found the page. And the video is gone.
4: Yes!
8: Oh, well played.
4: All right. And the money, the $70?
5: Yeah, we're never going to see that.
4: Okay, well.
5: And that well also, done. Does that drop our view count? Because I was incorporating his count into ours because, you know, it's our video.
4: Who cares? It's in the multi-millions. You're in the pay bracket, I would.

0: Hope so.
1: But I don't know that Dwyer knows this. The latest inquiry, not from Barstool Sports, not from Bro Bible or Lad or whatever. Listen to this, Dwyer.
0: Got a message last night asking to share it on SportsCenter.
1: Did you tell him, no way, Jose? $70.
2: The guy's name wasn't Jose who sent it.
3: Well, yes. Dawn, make sure Jose gets this email.
2: Jose, Corman Dave, isn't that your new wife?
3: No. She's a Latina.
0: I'm so confused.
4: It's all right.
0: Go Hawks. Go Hawks.
1: So did you tell him yes?
0: I asked a couple questions. You know, how's this going to benefit me?
1: Right.
0: That's the real question.
1: I don't know if they pay or not, but you should send it to TMZ. They'll pay.
0: They do that stuff?
1: Heck yeah, man. A lot of money on TMZ, right?
4: Absolutely. Was there any damage to the office?
1: Why you got to go there, man? Why stay in your lane?
4: I'm older now. No. I think about money. I'm like, man, that just looks like a liability.
2: The only damage was the carpet that had to be cleaned of all of the vertebrae that you spilled all over it.
0: I caught myself with the chair and the floor.
1: Yeah, that thing got roached, man. But you know the struggle, right? You got to give up your body. You got to make it happen.
4: Yeah, absolutely. You got to crash cars and crash your body and have a good time, man. It sounds like you're a lot smarter than me, though. At that age, I'll put it at this. At that age,
1: One of our listeners said, "I love Corman Dave. No matter what he does, he always just takes it in stride, and he laughs like he's seeing boobies for the first time." One of the things somebody reminded us of. Do you remember when you sent him to the pool tournament? There was a billiards competition, and you were going to challenge. And any lady?
4: Yes. Yeah, like a pool champion or something.
1: Yeah, she was a pool champion.
5: Hey, this is Corman Dave, and I'm here with Barb Hamilton, a master pool player. But we'll see about that. I challenge you to a game of pool. The only thing is, whoever makes the ball, the other person takes off his clothes.
6: Okay, I wore plenty of clothes.
1: And there's no real audio, but I think you wound up in your underpants.
4: Yes, underpants, and I think you have to hit you have to be over 18 to view it on YouTube because you can see my rear end.
2: It's so worth it, though. Sign up with a false name.
4: True story about that video, I got hired at a job, not the one I'm at now, a different one, and it came out that I was on the radio, and I was like, yeah, and then they're like, oh, we knew before we hired you, we found all your videos.
2: And they hired you anyway.
4: Yes.
2: Wow.
1: So did they ask you about you? What are you doing playing pool? And
4: they just knew it was bits and stuff. But they were just like, yeah, man, we knew you were funny. So they were going to bring you on. I was like, okay, good.
1: So that wasn't the Army, right? We've been looking for somebody hilarious to put on the
2: Ever since Bob Hope passed away, don't have anybody entertaining the troops anymore.
0: That was actually going to be a question I wanted to ask you was, has there been any point that your career here has badly affected something in your future life?
4: No, it's all positively affected it. Even and you know, the like I said, I tell, like, it comes out eventually. The job I'm at now, I've been here, actually I boomerang. It's my third time working for this job. I work for the state. We work with roads. We're a Department of Transportation. I'm not going to name the official name, but in the state of Texas.
1: The Department of Transportation. Right. You just said we're the Department, you know, Transportation.
2: Yes. Yeah, I don't want to name. Nobody will ever know.
1: Pretty clever, man.
4: But they all know about it there, and it gets brought up a lot. But I mean, that's like the thing, though, is like what I did here, how I worked, is like that's how I work in the office. I just, you know, my job is you know, I write code and do things like that. But
1: do you really?
4: Yeah, I do all that.
1: You think you can fix that computer, a hairball?
4: No, I work with think of Google Map type stuff. Okay. Like mapping.
1: Dude, I thought you were like, didn't you get a job in the oil industry or something?
4: I did, yeah. I worked, so after the Army, I worked 6 months in the oil field, which is like life changing. That thing, I was working my butt off out there. Then that's when I flipped my Jeep. You guys talking about car wrecks a lot. Did you know I like flipped my Jeep and spent 3 days in a hospital?
2: I did hear that.
4: Yeah, so.
1: I seem to remember that. It just blends in with all of the other stuff.
4: Yeah, I know, so it just blends in. But
2: I think your dad was still working with us at the time, and he told us that.
4: Dude, it was like one of my first weeks out there, and I flip it.
1: Your Jeep or a company Jeep?
4: It was my Jeep. Oh. Yeah, it was a standard, so thank God I learned how to drive a stick on Dorcasaurus. So.
1: Did you, though? He flipped it.
4: I didn't learn how to put on a lift kit, so I think I had some death wobble on that
2: Jeep.
4: Yeah,
2: a little death wobble.
1: So what happened?
4: So I was coming back, and this was out in West Texas, Midland, and I was driving back.

0: back at night. I just chugged a 5-hour and a Red Bull. I was going to drive 4 hours to get back to have a long weekend back with my wife, girlfriend at the time. And I woke up hanging from a seatbelt. And the guy that came up and saw me, I vividly remember him saying, "Hey, I found your phone. I can unlock it," but it had one of those passcodes where you got to drag your finger.
1: Yeah.
0: So I told him how to do it, like completely passed out, like not knowing. And then I woke up in an ambulance, and yeah, I'd come to find out I flipped it, but a bunch of staples and messed up my arm. But I mean, it's all good.
1: And
0: yeah.
1: You were not at fault in any way?
0: I have no idea. I didn't get a ticket.
1: Okay.
0: But when I left the oil field, so that was like my first weeks. So I was literally packed up leaving the oil field and leaving the job. I was going to go back and go to school. And I got in a car wreck. I tried to pass a truck and he turned left and I hit him. And then the cop that responded to that was the same county. And I was like, "Man, I just flipped my Jeep here a couple months ago." He's like, "Oh yeah, I responded to that one too."
2: I knew it was you. How are you doing, man?
1: So it was a different car?
0: It was a different truck. It was another truck. It was a truck I had bought in that time.
1: Ooh. Okay, so how many other vehicles have you crashed, flipped, damaged, or otherwise left it undrivable?
0: So I think I went through 4 cars in 5 years at one point.
1: Nice.
0: But not all my fault.
1: No, they never are. We know.
0: Flooding. Yep. I had a guy back into me and I bought like a beater car at the end. Like I was kept going through cars. So I bought like a little beater car and a guy backed into me at a drive-thru. And then it totaled the car. And because it was like a 97 Corolla or something. Well, so
2: why is he backing up in a drive-thru?
0: They got his order wrong.
2: That's good problem solving.
0: Are you familiar with Whataburger? If anybody knows Whataburger,
1: yeah.
0: So it was at a Whataburger in San Marcos where I was going to school, and I was like, this kid is obviously like, it was at night, but then the cops showed up like, no fault, all right, just keep going on. And but I was like, come on, man, like the guy messed up my car. Anyway, but
2: sweet ride that it was.
0: Oh, it even had a clear coat on that car. It was a junker. It was a good car.
2: If you want to prevent death wobble and rollovers, our July calendar sponsor is STS, Jeep and Truck Accessories, right there on North Brady Street. They can put a lift kit on correctly.
0: Yeah, I did mine with buddies on a garage.
2: You
0: on
2: don't say.
1: No,
2: oh,
1: stop.
2: What?
1: How hard can it be?
2: Yes.
1: Go Hawks.
3: All right,
1: hang on. Cormac Dave is back in the studio. You ran the Bix, huh?
0: Yeah, I ran the Bix. Yep.
1: In the rain?
0: In the rain.
1: All right, we'll see how he did. And then there was a segment that we did while Cormac Dave was here, and we interviewed a very smart person about stocks and investing. He suggested that we buy one particular stock. I don't know if you remember that or not, because I gave you all the investing information and help I could give you. And like the one time, do you remember? I said something. I'm like, yep, markets are going to go way down today. And comes back in the next morning. How'd you do that? How'd you know? This is the same sort of thing. Right. And you gave all of our listeners some stock advice.
0: Right on.
1: So we'll see how it panned out, or if it did at all. We'll do that coming up.
4: The worst of Dwyer and Michaels.
1: You longtime listeners might remember Cormac Dave. He was one of the show members voted most likely to be dead by now.
0: Who voted that?
1: Everybody.
2: Second only to me.
1: Yeah, right.
2: I was going to die of old age.
1: So, again, you're married.
0: Married.
1: And
0: two kids, married, living in...
1: you could say their names.
0: Yeah, Lincoln and Ava. Lincoln's 8, Ava's 2.
1: And does Lincoln know that Daddy was a big-time radio star?
0: He knew I was on the radio. I don't think I mentioned it's big time because I was like, I was just like the guy that did goofy stuff. And he's like, "Oh, okay, Dad. Are you on YouTube?" I'm like, "Oh, yeah. I am.
1: Yeah.
0: I just can't show you."
2: That's totally interesting.
1: That's a all right, so you came back to run the Bix.
0: Yep.
1: And had you run the Bix when you were working with us?
0: No, with you guys, I was, I was still in the Navy Reserves drilling on the arsenal here. So I had to do like PT tests with you guys, and I kind of got big. So I remember you guys helped me train, doing sit-ups and things like that. But I never ran the Bix. I ran the Bix in 2009, but I had already left the show.
1: Okay. So, yeah. All right. So you came back. How did you do?
0: I finished.
1: Okay.
0: I got there super early, and then they delayed in an hour. So.

0: but yeah.
1: It's like, did you have a time in mind that you thought you would get? Or
0: so my and we could start talking. So I'm in the best shape of my life, fellas. I've gotten involved in a good gym down there. They got in with a gym that's called On It Gym, and it's so I go 3 days a week. They give me a small group training, and they let me go for free because of a veteran deal.
1: Oh,
0: so it's great. I love those people. I wasn't really running, and I was like, well, if I go up for the Bix. And let me back up. The reason I came this weekend is because I couldn't go to my 20th high school reunion. That's in a couple weeks for Davenport North. So I was like, well, I'll just pick a weekend and still visit.
1: They can come to me. Yeah. I don't come to them, you know.
0: And so I came. I said, I'll do the Bix. So I ran three times to train for the Bix. I did 5, 6, and 7 miles. So my time was like, I just want to finish better than my last 7 mile. And I did.
1: And the thing is, when you run 7 miles, that hill, the Brady Street Hill, is what kills you.
0: Yeah.
1: That separates the men from the boys for sure.
0: Yeah, there's nothing like that I could have trained on in Texas. My neighborhood had a little elevation that I was running on. Now it's kind of run up and down that. But yeah, it was fun. I had a blast. Whoever had the slip and slide, kudos, I did it.
2: Awesome.
1: It's a shocker. Yeah.
0: I didn't have a shirt on. I wore a hat. I went to college at Texas State University down there. So I wear my Texas State hat, but you know, just talking to people. The Bix is so great. You know, I've ran a half marathon in Austin and a couple of them down there, but there's nothing like it coming up here and just having the people line the streets in the rain, cheering you on, trying to hand you a beer.
1: Yes.
0: I don't drink anymore, so I was like, man, back in the day, I would have been doing bench presses with these guys, drinking beer, but no, I had a great time. Everybody was really nice.
1: We had, when you went to the Hawkeyes game, there was a time that we sent you to tailgate to get the full experience, and whoever you were with, we're now 4 minutes in, and here he is, and they just showed you, and you're passed out. It was the first quarter. You didn't make it through at all. You were hammered.
0: Well, you didn't see when I woke up, because I was like, 5:30 a.m., and let's start drinking. That was the life.
2: And to be fair, the Hawkeyes weren't really worth watching past the first quarter back then anyway.
0: Right. I believe they won that game. We rushed the field. Oh, yeah, they beat State. So
2: yeah.
0: Go Hawks, yeah.
1: So do you still follow the Hawkeyes, even in Texas?
0: You know, I do as much as I can. I like to get on and see who's playing. But, yeah, you know, it's hard. You know, where I live in Austin, it's all Longhorn country.
1: Yeah.
0: But, you know, my alma mater at Texas State, they just got in the Pac-10 or Pac-12, where it was called now, but yeah,
2: right, it's just packed.
0: Yeah,
2: so, that's all it is. But full of teams.
0: But yeah, it's hard to follow the Hawks. But whenever I do see an Iowa shirt down there, I'll be in Costco and be like, "Go Hawks!" You know, like, and the guy will look at me like,
2: "Go to hell, huh? Yeah. Mind your own business."
0: But the issue is, there's a high school in San Antonio with the same logo, same colors, so I'll get confused. They'll be like, "What? Yeah, go whatever this high school is." So.
1: During the Caitlin Clark hype and the you know, the Natty and everything. Yeah. I was driving back from Wisconsin when they were playing LSU. Mm-hmm. And I had to listen to it on the radio. And I'm all Hawkeye'd out. And I'm in the middle of Wisconsin, go in, pick up water, whatever. And the guy's like, "Oh, you a Hawkeyes fan?" I'm like,
0: Lost the bet.
1: And I'm like, "Yeah, actually, I'm listening to the game right now." He's like, "Have you ever met Caitlin Clark?" I'm like, "Oh, no, but my daughter has had a class with Luca Garza." And he hands me my change and he goes, "Yeah, I don't know who that is."
2: But that Caitlin Clark, though.
1: Luca Garza, I was with the Timberhawks at the time, you know. I'm like, I am in Wisconsin. So. Okay, during our time here, we found this one clip. And a listener had sent us an email. We interviewed Gale Sayers, legendary Chicago Bears player. And we asked him, because he was a financial advisor, in addition to other business things. He had a computer distributorship here in town. And I knew that he was a financial guy. And as soon as I asked, "Hey, what stock would be a good stock to buy?" And boom, it was off to the races, he was telling us. So here's the email. 1 year after that interview, and it was while you were still here. So listen to this. "I want to thank you guys for that interview. I purchased 375 shares of Ford stock for $5.91.
2: You know what it's trading at today? Okay.
1: That stock, $11.91.

0: See, so it isn't just stupid stuff you get on this show.
1: Mostly it is, and it's really going to be when we start talking to Corman, but I mean...
2: Ouch.
0: Thanks for that interview, guys. I suggest that you have Mr. Sayers on the phone every summer and ask him that exact same question. Yeah.
3: Well, since we don't have Gail Sayers here, Dave, what stock should people be buying?
0: Just the first one that comes to mind, Corman.
4: I don't know. Taco Bell.
2: There you go.
0: Taco Bell. Well, okay, so she said Ford was $11.93. So, had you listened, and that was recorded when, Goose, do you remember what year?
3: Yeah, that was in 2010. January of 2010, Dave came back. This was right before he was leaving for the Army.
0: Oh, okay. All right, so you said, I don't know, you should buy Taco Bell.
1: Can you even buy Taco Bell?
0: Well, it's called Yum Brands.
1: Okay.
0: But... would you have, in 2010, Corman Dave, how confident are you? Look, now 15 years later, I'll tell you this. 2010, Taco Bell, Yum Brands, was priced at $24.50. Remember, that lady tripled her money in 1 year.
4: Right.
0: You pretty confident? If I gave you $10,000, would you put it, if we could go back in time, would you put it all on Taco Bell?
4: I still would, yes.
0: You still would?
4: Mm-hmm.
0: Would you lose money or make money?
4: Make money.
0: How much?
4: I would think if it was $24 then, it's probably at $34 now.
0: You think it's $34?
4: Yeah.
0: The stock market just opened. Yum Brands, which was $24.50. Taco Bell, it opened at... $24.51.
3: Yes!
0: $245 a share. No, wait, I'm sorry. $146.70. $146 a share. So what is that? One, two, three, four, almost five, six times. 600%. You're wasting your time working for the transportation department, which we don't want to say.
4: Not the official name.
0: So... he comes in here and he's like, oh, yeah. Oh, they got a Taco Bell out there. Where was that you drove by?
4: Kimberly, I think, right? Yeah. Or wherever that was. Yeah.
0: Dwyer says, so what's changed now that you've been gone and back? He's like, oh, there's a Taco Bell over there.
1: First and foremost, the important stuff.
0: Taco Bell.
1: And the trees are all bigger.
0: Now, Corman Dave's wife, who, as he told us, is a Latina.
4: Yes.
0: Does she have a name or
4: Angie.
0: Yeah. Does she like Taco Bell?
4: We do enjoy Taco Bell, but it's, you know what you're getting. You know, like, my wife will make authentic Mexican food, but when you go to Taco Bell, you're not getting that. You're getting your... I get the Doritos tacos myself.
0: And she gets...
4: Chalupa. Okay. Supreme. Yeah.
0: Chalupa Supreme.
1: But only because you're there. She doesn't want to go.
4: Yeah.
1: She's like, I'll go because you're going.
4: Exactly. Yeah.
0: So, $24.50 a share when that was recorded, and today it opened at $146.70.
4: That's crazy. I don't know what I was doing with my life. I should have been buying Taco Bell shares. Mm-hmm.
0: And Ford, when we recorded that, what did she say? It was $11.90-something. Ford opened today at $11.37. So you beat Gail Sayers. It went up and down and up and down, but...
4: Oh, my God.
0: The monkey spanking thing, you should play that. What about when Corman Dave tried to do a backflip? I don't...
4: People remember more than I do.
0: Shocker.
4: I know.
1: Every day was another small head injury.
4: Yeah,
1: now
4: I have it like the VA recognized that I have concussions.
1: None of them from your military service.
0: No.
1: Just all of them from here.
0: And we knew there was something, but we just didn't have the diagnosis.
4: Yeah,
0: so.
4: You're like...
0: All right, kid. Well, we're glad to see you. We're proud of you. Thank you for coming back.
4: Yeah, thanks, guys.
0: Corbin, Dave, it's been, what did we decide, 15 years?
4: Yeah.
0: And how many years did you work for us?
4: I worked for you. Well, here's the thing, and this is, you know, I'm going to get probably a little less funny right here, but you guys took me on in 07.
0: Yeah.
4: And that would have been... probably October or in the fall of 07.
0: What were you in college or?
4: I had just gotten to college. I got out off of active duty. I had a weird contractor. I did 2 years active, 2 years reserve. So I got off active duty in July of that year, and then technically off active duty in August because of my leave and everything. And you guys took me on. A year before that, I was in, you know, Ramadi, Iraq, you know, and you guys, and so.

0: Well, this coming on this show, I think was the best thing for me that I could ever have done, because I was just laughing every morning. And, you know, and I may have like messed up a lot and done things wrong, but it was pretty low stress. You know, I mean, it was fun.
1: Because it's not your name on it.
0: I know. Yeah.
2: Well,
0: you guys are stressed.
2: I feel that way. And I've been doing this 40 years with my name on it.
0: Right. So, but, you know, looking back on that, there couldn't have been anything else I would have wanted to do and because I didn't have that transition. You know, it was like I was done and I was thrown back here. And it was, and deploying with the Army and coming back with the guys and golfing for 3 months, it was, you know, I'm like, man, like, you guys, like, really helped me out. So I appreciate it. But, yeah, so I just, you know, I just wanted to throw that out there. It was a great time in my life, and I really, really enjoyed it.
3: Yeah. I mean,
2: well, you came highly recommended from your dad. He said he blew up a lot of vehicles. And I think your dad saw enough of our vehicles to know those are indestructible.
1: He would come out and set up all of our equipment. We're looking at him like, why can't you fix this? Your father is a genius. Yeah. Well, we'll call him. All right. Thanks. Well, yeah, thank you. We're proud of you, and it's good to see you. Come back anytime, all right?
0: Thanks, fellas.
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5: Good morning. This is KWWL's Nasir Meikle here with your morning news. Dubuque Community School Board has approved a lease and escrow agreement to buy the Keystone Area Education Agency facility. The 7-year lease allows Keystone to use part of the building at no regular cost, included in the $1.9 million purchase. The district plans to use the site for its re-engagement program and online school services. Epworth's Volunteer Fire Department will hold its 78th annual fundraising picnic July 10th. The event runs from 6 p.m. to midnight at the fire station with food, a silent auction, kids rides, and live music. All proceeds support training and fire equipment. Lisa Burlage and Mickey Kelchin have been named Dyersville Lions Club Citizens of the Year. The two recognized for their work with the Rural Community Food Pantry and the annual Christmas Angel Program. The club has presented its Citizen of the Year award for 54 years. That was your KWWL News for the morning. Thank you for listening and have a good day.
6: ABC News, I'm Sherry Preston. The 4th of July weekend in celebration of America's 250th birthday will be coming amid one of the hottest stretches of weather we've felt in decades. The festivities and the heat have caused some flight changes, says ABC's Gio Benitez at Newark Liberty Airport.
7: Military flyovers, they will cause that intermittent closure of airspace from Washington to Boston. In fact, Reagan National Airport outside D.C. will actually be closed all day tomorrow on the 4th. Several airlines, including Delta, JetBlue, United, and Americans, they've issued travel waivers allowing passengers to change their flights without additional fees.
6: Heat indexes today, 111 in Philadelphia and Baltimore, Huntsville, Alabama, 107, and one city in New Jersey on Thursday had a heat index of 130 degrees on Thursday. New scrutiny on President Trump's finances, including the investments he made right before big announcements on tariffs and AI. Days of funeral services have begun in Tehran for the country's former supreme leader killed in a U.S. airstrike. This is ABC News.
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1: Where'd that come from?
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4: 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I care because it's what I was put on this earth to do.
5: 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I am just one piece of a larger puzzle, but every piece matters. 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I care because I want to make a difference. That's what committed to care means to me.

0: I heard a weird thing yesterday from my wife. You know, we get along great. We have for a long time.
1: Yeah.
0: She understands I'm an idiot, and she's the smart one and the cute one, and it makes our relationship work. But she said something yesterday that gave me pause. We were at the store looking for taco seasoning. And as you know, if you listen to this show, the La Tierra taco seasoning is our favorite.
1: I would go a step further. Not only the La Tierra taco seasoning, mm-hmm. but their taco shells.
0: Also quite light and delicious.
1: The thinnest, crunchy, crispiest, yeah. bestest. I know nothing about them, but Dwyer and I discovered them at the same time. Mm-hmm. And bam.
0: Yeah. And we don't know anything about authentic Mexican at all, but it's yummy.
1: I do.
0: And, oh, do you? I didn't know.
1: I got a sombrero when I was in Mexico, man. What more do you need?
0: Anyway, La Tierra is, they got bought out at the end of the year, beginning of this year, by, I don't know if General Foods or whoever it was, who have old El Paso.
1: Oh, no.
0: And so there's been a supply chain interruption. There's no reason to think it's going away forever, but it's getting harder and harder to find. And yeah, you can buy it online, but we prefer to shop local if we can. And so we couldn't find it. And then my wife says to me, and this is the thing that scared me. She goes, you know, I bet I could make my own mix of taco seasoning. How do you answer that? Because in my heart, my heart is screaming, no, but I can't say that, right? I mean, I'm not stupid. I'm dumb, but I'm not stupid.
2: I bet you have every one of those spices in your cabinet.
0: Yeah, okay, Goose. Mr. IAC, the glass is half full all the time. But I mean, yeah, but they already do it in the package at the store. Right. They've already got it down.
1: There's only so much taken for the team I could take.
0: What is, like, I mean... This is going to happen probably next Tuesday.
1: I will tell you this. She's going to try to make the powdered taco seasoning.
0: Yeah. Yeah.
1: And Goose is right. You probably have it all in the spice cabinet at home.
0: Mm-hmm.
1: I will tell you this. My wife did the same thing. This was back when I think my son had like some...
0: Like reaction to one of the ingredients?
1: No, it was an assignment for school. Like they were something about plants and all of that, you know, photosynthesis and da-da-da-da-da-da. So they decided together they were going to make, instead of just tomato plants, well, let's do some more. Let's do this, this, this, and this. And when they grow, you and I can make our own salsa. And that's when I'm like, okay, I got to practice getting rid of my yucky face when I eat something I don't like.
0: I am now where you were then. And how did it turn out?
1: I didn't want to try it. I was ready to take one for the team. And actually, it was pretty good. It was not bad. This was salsa, though. This was not... Mm-hmm.
0: Yeah, you're not,
1: taco season.
0: You're not giving me any help here at all. But what I need...
1: It. You got to do it.
0: Should I fake sick? Should I... I mean, I could... What if I got into a minor car accident and was unable to eat solid food?
3: Drink it.
1: You got to drink it, man. You got to do it.
0: Yeah,
1: But then wait for... What do you think?
0: Yeah, there's no way. I'm not going to...
1: You have to.
0: Yeah, my head is in a vice here.
2: When you assemble your taco, how much extra things are you putting on there, whether it's salsa, hot sauce, things like that?
0: Oh, it varies. But, you know, you throw the meat in there, and then, you throw the cheese in there, and I like a little chunky sauce, and then the lettuce on the top, to kind of bring it all together, bring it home.
2: I'm thinking with all the toppings that you're typically putting on a taco, you're not going to notice much difference in one seasoning to the other. And her making it at home, it's going to be just as fine.
1: It's like burying it in ketchup when you were a kid. Mom makes something that you don't like, meatloaf that...
0: But if I'm putting ketchup on tacos, man, she's going to know.
1: Not if you don't... I don't know, man. I'm just glad I'm not you.
0: Hey, Goose, you want to come over to our house Tuesday?
2: I'm down.
0: We're having tacos.
2: Perfect.
0: Instead of me?
2: Yeah. I think you'll head off to a Mexican restaurant to get your Taco Tuesday?
0: I mean, I'm sure it's going to be...

0: why? We don't need to.
1: There an app? Who's that kid that we talked to that you take a picture of your food and it shows you
2: what? The genius. He's got the calorie count.
1: Yeah, I don't want calories. Show me the ingredients and how much of it so I can make my own, you know, taco seasoning. I can make my own drugs. You just take a picture of it. And but years ago, I don't think I was engaged yet. My wife used to make meatloaf. And she made it a lot because, you know, it was the circumstances when she would go to work was just easy. I'd come home from work and I'd put it in the oven. When she got home from work, there it was done.
0: Mm-hmm.
1: And I did not like it, but I powered through. And I made the mistake of telling Dwyer that, man, I don't know, we had meatloaf again, and I just don't like it. What does he do? He calls up my wife, gets her on the phone, and threw me under the bus. And her reaction was, well, why didn't you just tell me you didn't like it?
0: See? And I saved your relationship.
1: I said I didn't want to hurt your feelings. So we have never had that meatloaf again.
0: Dear Dorks, commercial taco seasoning contains gluten. Unless it specifically says otherwise. So I make mine at home. It's delicious. Oh, God, no. Oh, God. I just want to eat stuff out of a package. Is that so wrong?
1: Dear Dorks, first of all, Dwyer, got to get that idea out of her head and do it right now. Kevin says my wife also thought she could make it. And although it tasted okay, it had me on the toilet for a week. It made my taco experience very unenjoyable. And second of all, what kind of crazy man puts salsa on, then lettuce on top?
0: Oh, lettuce is always on the top. Lettuce is the top because it's the one thing that you don't want cold, and you put...
1: No. He says the salsa or the taco sauce goes on top.
0: No.
1: Stop being crazy.
0: No, it's not crazy. It's crazy like a fox. Listen to me. Okay, so the salsa or sauce or whatever you use and the lettuce... And the cheese, those are the colder ingredients. Now the cheese, it's okay. It can get warm and melty. So that is the buffer between the meat and the toppings that come after it. Now the lettuce and the salsa, both cold ingredients. You don't want them to be warm, and you want to put the lettuce on last because then that covers the salsa so you don't get it on the sides of your mouth when you eat the taco.
1: Putting the lettuce on last, that's a completely different Mexican dish. That is a tostito or tata. Kevin says, tacos need to be made the way tacos are made. You can absolutely tell the difference. You can line up 10 taco seasoning at the grocery store. I can tell you the difference between each and every one of them without fail.
0: I want to be that guy. I want 10 packages of taco seasoning at my house, but instead we got homemade. I don't want it. God,
1: he's the one of the superheroes,
0: right?
3: Taco Man.
0: Yes.
3: Too much sage in this one.
1: Can tell the difference,
0: dear Dwyer.
1: Yes.
0: What if you told your wife you have to fast for surgery or some other procedure? Well, my wife's a nurse and she works at a hospital, so my guess is she knows more about my patient record than I do. So. I appreciate the help, though. Let's keep those suggestions
1: Yeah, that's a
0: coming.
1: No-win because she'll rip them off. That's going to be the surgery. Dwyer, you could have your little silly little ideas, but you got to take it from somebody who's worked at Rudy's for 25 years. Or are you going to take it from somebody who puts the lettuce on last? That's crazy talk.
0: I got to tell you, we had so many happy years. In our relationship.
1: Well, focus on that. There's more positive than negative. Right. If you're at that point.
0: I feel like this is a bridge, though. This is it. This is, I'm walking out in the middle of this bridge. The planks are creaking underneath me. There's a giant ravine underneath. And how I take my next steps will determine whether I get to the other side.
1: It'll be written on the divorce decree. It's not irreconcilable difference. She made the tacos wrong.
0: Divorce decree? I'm hoping it's not written on a headstone. Oh.
1: Well, it'll just say justifiable homicide. You eat it. Eat it. Quick break, and we'll be back. 888-896-3675. By the way, to answer your question, Goose, it goes shell, meat,

0: cheese.
1: Oh, absolutely. You got to have the heat of the meat to melt that cheese a little bit.
2: Right.
1: Then the cold stuff can go on top of that.
2: But you put the lettuce on last because then that covers the sloppiness of the salsa so you don't get it on your hands or on your mouth. Try it. You'll love it.
3: The worst of Dwyer and Michaels.
0: Tragedy. Dwyer pointed out, could not find La Tierra. If you're not familiar with it, it's the best taco seasoning and the best taco shell. Sorry. Clap your hands. But here is the update that Dwyer was talking about.
4: Now know who's buying Gladstone Food Products, the parent company of La Tierra Taco Shell and Seasoning. General Mills has been revealed as the buyer. A Clay County judge approved that $10 million deal last month, coming after Gladstone Food Products reported it owed more than $5 million to creditors. A spokesperson for General Mills says the company looks forward to welcoming the well-loved La Tierra brand to the General Mills family of brands.
2: Olé! You know, with the Mexican hat dance behind it, it sounded quite festive.
0: Festive, yeah. I want to put a smile on everybody's face.
2: How many millions of dollars did they owe creditors? 5 million?
0: Good Lord, we could round that up.
2: Yeah, like
0: Doug Bryan was just in here. He'll buy that for us.
2: How do you get that lopsided on your expenses? You basically got corn and spices. That's your...
0: I don't know. It might have been a, you know, currency exchange issue. I have no clue.
1: Dwyer, when is this story about the consolidation? Because I'm not finding them on Amazon, on Walmart's website.
0: That was just announced that General Mills is buying them.
2: It was earlier this year.
0: It was just a couple of weeks ago.
2: Okay.
0: That story is from, the middle of June.
2: And so while they transition, there's going to be a slowdown, they said. And so that's okay. You know, I can grow. I can change. And it'll be beautiful when it's available again. We can come back around to it.
0: Dear dorks, I had heard nothing about this. Are you telling me I will no longer be able to get La Tierra?
2: Temporarily.
0: Dear dorks, have hairball. Call La Tierra. Get to the bottom of this.
2: No, they're going to answer as General Mills now. There's not even a number you press for Spanish. That's how it's going to be. Hola. No, it's... Dear dorks, I know you're not going to find this surprising, but Aldi has fine taco seasoning and shells. You know, I bet they do. I bet you go there, and I bet it's phenomenal.
0: Is it called La Tierra?
2: No.
0: Then I don't want it. Yeah. I don't want fine. I want right.
2: Dear dorks, I'd like to know what kind of world you're living in when you don't mention sour cream as one of the ingredients you put on tacos. You might as well throw it away if you don't have that. Whoa, whoa, whoa, whoa. Sour cream is for nachos, not for tacos.
0: Dear dorks, this is the worst news ever.
2: I guess I didn't even realize how that's going to impact some people.
0: I have eaten La Tierra taco shells all my life. Now what am I supposed to do? Well, like we said, apparently General Mills has purchased it. And I hope that they won't touch anything. You know, like when you work for a business and they're like, we've been bought by... But everything's going to stay the same. Mm-hmm.
2: When has that ever rung true?
0: It's always untrue.
2: Yes.
0: Everything's going to stay the same. Okay. Who's getting is code for? Let's see, who can we lay off first?
2: Here's our feature we call Mystery Comment of the Day.
0: Mystery Comment of the Day.
2: I'm going to read you a comment.
0: Is it Fester?
2: No, you have to guess. Okay. You have to guess.
0: Mystery Comment of the Day.
2: Jesus, commie. Sack up and tell Tree you don't like that crap. Sad. You want me to call her? Mystery Commenter of the Day.
0: Well, the word commie was used.
2: I know. It's usually a telltale sign that it's Fester. But this time,
0: it's Fester. Yeah. He talks tough. Let's see him call his wife and tell him.
2: Yeah. Yeah. Tough talk me all you want, buddy boy. When it comes home to roost at your place, we'll see how you deal with it.
0: Dwyer, get your head out of your ass. Proper construction for...

0: White people taco. It goes as follows. Beans, meat, sauce, sour cream, Doritos, lettuce, cheese, tomatoes.
1: Doritos? Are you crunching up Doritos and putting it across a taco?
0: It says here, proper construction for white people tacos.
1: I'm writing that down.
2: I bet that's awesome.
1: But I will not get my head out of my ass.
0: Well, no, what would we do for a career?
1: It's worked for me this long.
0: So good. No place online, no place, is selling La Tierra tacos or taco seasoning.
3: That's correct. Everything is out of stock, mm-hmm. and I'm finding news stories about the taco shell plant in Kansas City that shut down. And Michaels, you might be interested in joining this Facebook group. Please bring back La Tierra taco shells.
0: I'm an admin.
1: We just switched it up, and for the first time, we bought those ones with the flat bottom.
0: See, don't...
1: I'm telling you.
0: I don't want the shape, the flavor, nothing.
1: Yeah.
0: My life was good. It was perfect. Now I've got flat bottom tacos.
1: Mm-hmm.
3: Is that an old El Paso?
1: I think so.
3: A bigger one with the flat?
1: Yeah.
3: Okay.
1: And you know what? Flat bottom tacos makes this rocking world go round.
4: You can find some of these taco shells on eBay.
1: Oh.
4: How much would you like to pay?
1: Well,
4: it's a different price bracket.
1: I'm not paying more than $1,000.
0: Okay. They sold them 18 and 36 pack. I think they were $5.
1: Yeah.
4: The 12 pack is available at a buy it now price of $25. There's an 18 that started at bidding at $25. Buy it now at $50. Or I've got this nice, it's two of the 36 counts. The buy it now, you do get free delivery, $5,000.
1: Yeah, there's no guarantee of freshness there. Who cares?
0: Mm-hmm. It's the right shape.
1: So when we don't go La Tierra shells on the times we couldn't find them, you can get Tony's shells. And you can go right to the Tony's grocery store and get them. And those are heavier, but they're so flavorful that they make your taco special. So if you're not going to go flat bottom tacos, and you're going to have to pivot somehow, somewhere. We also did soft tacos because for a while I couldn't handle it. I did soft tacos and some therapy, and I was able to move away from the need of the La Tierras. But they're good. They're good.
0: On this Facebook group, which actually, Goose, I am not a member of, Bring Back La Tierra Taco Shells. It has 16,000 members. Patty says, okay, I'm getting antsy. No new info since we heard about the ownership? Seriously, we're ready for an update and a box of decent taco shells. Response, patience. All good things come to those who wait. Response to that. It's way too long.
1: So much for the waiting.
0: For the true La Tierra fans. We want real tacos again. Not possible without the original La Tierra taco shells. We won't have it. I need my La Tierra.
1: Mm-hmm.
0: Come on with the shells already. There's a picture. Somebody yesterday. This is my last one, and they took a picture of the list.
1: I think I have a couple boxes in the pantry right now, and they still have the shrink wrap on them, so they're good.
0: There's a person who says, I just can't bring myself to open the last known box in my pantry.
1: Mm-hmm.
0: I'm waiting until 2026 or whenever General Mills releases them again, just to play it safe.
1: Goose, you don't seem to be experiencing any PTSD about these shells. What are the shells that you have at your house?
3: You know, we'll just use anything.
1: Wow.
0: Oh, my God.
1: How do you imagine that kind of freedom?
0: Or insanity? Into this temple? Temple?
3: And you know, sometimes I'll buy the big packs of flour tortilla shells from Costco.
1: Yep.
3: You know, so it's like the big double pack. We'll make breakfast burritos out of those or use them for tacos. Ooh. Taquitos in the air fryer are pretty tasty, too.
1: Yeah.
3: roll them up and then air fry them for 5 minutes?
1: In these times, you're going to have to do whatever you can.
0: I lived through COVID. I'm not going to do that again.

0: I'm on a hunger strike until they bring them back.
1: I'm putting a soft taco shell on my face just like I did during COVID.
2: Speaking of taquitos, I just got these Southwest chicken taquitos from Aldi.
1: Yeah.
2: It changed my life. It put them in the air fryer.
1: Changed my life.
2: Yeah. From sad and it looked, my life was like the weather outside.
1: Yeah.
2: And I ate these and it was like the sun opened.
0: And it's still partly cloudy and raining.
1: Right. But chicken this time.
2: With chicken.
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1: Listen to this.
2: It's really for the drivers, it's for the families, it's for the kids. It's to do something positive in a world that needs it.
1: It's to do something positive in a world that needs it.
3: I don't think you're going to hear any argument from most people on that.
1: Okay, I would agree. What is it that he is doing that he considers positive?
3: In what context is it traffic related? It sounds like he's outside.
1: No, it's because of the heat.
3: Okay.
2: It's really for the drivers, it's for the families, it's for the kids. It's to do something positive in a world that needs it.
3: All right, I'm going to go out on a limb.
1: Okay.
3: He takes a roller with paint, paints his butt cheeks, and sits on a windshield, leaving a butt print on the window. But the butt print, because it's made of paint, cools down the interior of the car.
1: Did you read the story?
4: Okay, I like that you're talking outdoors and traffic, so I'm going to say he's like refilling potholes or he's doing that thing where he's planting trees.
3: You didn't even let him finish.
1: I want to save him from embarrassment. He's planting trees in the potholes.
3: I guess it's not, Goose.
4: Okay.
3: Nor is it butt painting his windshields either, okay. I guess.
1: Hairball, do you want to guess? Hold on, let me. Megan?
3: You're just going to be wrong.
1: What do you say? There you go. That's what. That's for you.
5: go ahead and hit the button.
1: Okay, the young people, they don't care. He is on hot days giving out free bottles of cold
6: beer.
1: Water. You can't give out bottles. He said it's for the kids, didn't he?
2: It's really for the drivers, it's for the families, it's for the kids.
1: Here's a beer. Mm-hmm. Yeah, thank you. We're going to come. You're the first hospital visit on Halloween. Trick or drink.
5: No, you give the beer to the parents, and then that's for the kids, because then now dad's not all cranky.
3: I thought Auntie Fee already made something for the kids.
1: Sweet treat.
3: Something for the kids. Well, that's nice.
1: Look,
3: so who doesn't like it?
1: Well, who would have a problem with that? Who's he hurting?
4: The gas stations.
3: The guy he's hurting lives in a cave above the town with a small dog. He's green and furry.
1: It's for the little kid that has to walk his dog in this heat. His name is, I believe it's Dave Martin. He thought it would be a nice way. He started doing it during COVID. What better way to be an asset to the community than cold water? August 2024. And it sort of caught on, and he doesn't mind. It's fairly cheap. So what he does is he sets up a Coleman cooler filled with bottles of water and ice. Please, he wrote, grab a water. He sets it on an upside-down tote. Mm-hmm. Because the heat from
3: the sidewalk,
1: Arizona,
3: it melts
1: the ice faster. Mm-hmm. So if he elevates it a little bit, it keeps it colder longer. Well, somebody does have a problem with it. The HOA management company said, what is he doing that violates the homeowners association bylaws?
3: Acting in the best interest of the neighbors. That's pretty much every homeowners association, isn't it?
1: They scoured their rules and regs.
5: He's living in the neighborhood.
1: Yes. He's enjoying life. Well, knock it off.
4: No, wait. They hate things that are in the yard, whether it's signage or it's got to be the cooler in his driveway, right?
1: It violates section blah, blah, blah, blah, blah, blah. Storing items in plain sight. You cannot do that. $50. Please take it down. He said, no. No.
3: So they're fining him every day? Is that-
1: he refused to pay the bill. $50. So they fined him $100 for noncompliance with the bill,

0: you know, getting behind on the payment. And they're adding more and more violations to a total, he says, that's not going to get paid ever because I'm giving out free water. Now, the Homeowners Association, through its management company, said, we have no problem with Mr. Martin handing out water. Stated he cannot advertise such projects on his lawn. What started out as storing items in plain view, now it's advertising.
1: Because he has a sign that says free water?
0: It's not a sign. It's written on the cooler. That is advertising. The association does not object to a resident providing water bottles within the community. However, the community's rules do not allow a resident to advertise water bottle distribution from a portable ice chest located next to the garage that is visible from the neighboring property. Boy, that's pretty specific. You'd have to search high and low with a magnifying glass to find, aha! Mm-hmm. Right here.
1: Yeah, but that's what those busybodies who run an HOA do. They love to live somebody else's life. They're in your dish all the time because their dish is boring.
0: I think the key is, and that's the statement from the board, the Homeowners Association board. That's the statement released to a television station. Visible from neighboring property. Which one of the board members can see it and is just, look at him. Look at him sitting there giving out his free water in a sign that I can read clearly from here. Have a great day. Here's some free water. I must stop it from happening.
2: So is this, where are we calling this upset Karens in the news?
0: Well, it's not a Karen. It's probably a guy. So he grabs his dog and a moose antler and starts sawing it so that he and Max can go to town and get rid of this free water. He must stop it from happening. But Mr. Martin, the clever homeowner who's giving out the free water, he found a workaround to avoid the pesky board's fines. He launched a coup. He went around the neighborhood circulating a petition. He needed 100 signatures and got that said he wanted to boot 3 board members from the association, kick them off of their seats, hoping with 3 new board members that get elected, they'll see that wasting time and money on a water cooler that's helping the community is just that, a waste. I stand firm on the fact that I'm not paying the fines. The cooler is not going anywhere.
2: Okay, so listen, he went and got all of the signatures.
0: Got 100 signatures.
2: They went and had a vote, and I want you to go to audio cut 05B, because this is from the news story. They've already had the vote, and listen to this.
3: During the meeting, the 2 board members whose seats are not on the line said they received a total of 210 ballots from homeowners, with the majority in support of the removal, announcing that starting Friday morning, those 3 board members are gone. But this may actually lead to a legal battle. Those 3 board members don't accept the results because they claim Martin didn't actually receive enough signatures. They say on Wednesday they held an emergency meeting to cancel this vote because of the lack of signatures.
2: So they get voted out, and then they say, no, we're going to cancel
0: no,
2: that
0: vote. No, we didn't.
2: Because it's not in our favor.
1: Gee, I wonder where they got that idea.
0: Like every politician mm-hmm. around here. So he needed a quorum to get it on the agenda so that they could vote. And do you see, Goose, where it says how many he needed to have a supermajority? I thought I read it. The special meeting was held July 10th. 2 of the board members, the ones not targeted by the petition, attended. The others did not. It was attended by the 2 board members, Dave Martin, the guy with the water cooler, and about 24 people. 210 ballots were cast. 190 voted for the removal of 3 members. 190.

0: 90 to 210. They questioned the legality of the quorum, claiming he didn't gather enough signatures for their ouster. So they held an emergency meeting to invalidate the vote. Well, there's five. It's 3-2, so they say they win. 210 votes. Is that enough to establish a quorum in a community of over 3,000? And how many vote, you know, in a community of 3,000 on it? Do they have a quorum any other time? The latest update is this. He's racked up $650 worth of citations. Is it $50 a day, Goose?
1: I believe $100 a day.
0: $100 a day. Well, I saw that too, but if it's $650. Okay, the citations began rolling in last summer. First for $25, then going up to $100.
1: Oh, so they escalated. Though.
0: When he neither paid nor moved the cooler. Why? He says, because I didn't break any rules. Plus, it provides an invaluable service in a neighborhood which is currently 100 or more degrees each and every day. He did have a sign. Apparently, flaming tiki torches are legal, so he attached a sign to that. Happy holidays. Please enjoy a free bottle of water. Even you, HOA. How dare you? He said it got the attention of people outside of their community. He's received deliveries of more than 150 cases of bottled water.
2: Oh, don't store those outside.
0: He is suing the Canyon Trails Unit 4 West Homeowners Association. Boy, that's a prestigious title. You know who I am? Huh? Board member? Canyon Trails Unit 4? That's us. I am the boss.
2: Have you ever stayed in a Airbnb or a VRBO where it was inside of a neighborhood that had an HOA?
0: Oh, yeah.
2: Yeah. Where the person who's renting it to you has given you specific instructions as to how to act and behave around other people in the neighborhood. When we used to go visit Katie, we would stay at this apartment complex, and it had its own HOA, which was also very prestigious sounding, because it was a number. It was like, and you were told to say you were a relative of Sandy. If anybody asked you about your staying there, and it kind of is, I don't want to be part of somebody's fight with their HOA just because they want to rent out their unit that they're not allowed to rent out because the HOA says they can't. Now, I hate HOAs, but I also don't want to be in the middle of it either.
0: Oh, yeah.
2: But that's what they said to do. And sure enough, the second day my wife and I were there, there's some lady standing in front of the unit writing down our license number. And I walk outside because we're getting ready to go and meet Katie. And the woman's like, oh, I haven't seen you guys around here before. And, you know, very friendly. And so I said exactly what I'm supposed to say, which is, oh, I'm a relative of Sandy's. Oh, really? How are you related? I don't want to get in the middle of that. But I had to,
0: nephew.
2: I had to continue on my conversation, right?
0: Stepson.
2: I'm like, a relative. Then we got in the car and left.
0: What's her last name? Yeah, don't start quizzing. But here's why. Because Airbnb, there are people who are setting up Airbnbs that potentially violate sublet rules. And it's the people who come in and raise hell for a weekend and then leave. And then a new bunch of hellraisers mm-hmm. come in over and over and over. If you're just chill and remember that you're on vacation, but on your left and on your right, those are people's homes.
2: Mm-hmm.
0: And they deal with a bunch of drunken frat boys every single weekend. Try not.

0: act, try to not act like it. Go enjoy the lake. Go and paddleboard, or go, you know, do something. So that's why they do it. But to go, you are a relative of Sandy.
1: I mean, it said it in the agreement. Like, they're like, and don't give any more information, and certainly don't give the combination to your garbage locker.
0: So back to our story of the guy who's handing out a cooler. It just says, hey, it's the same principle as have a penny, leave a penny, need a penny, take a penny. Except there's no, he's not asking for anything. He's just... need a penny, take a penny. But the pennies are bottles of water. So the HOA said, we do not object to a resident providing water bottles within the community. However, the community's rules do not allow a resident to advertise water bottle distribution. And they've changed their statement. It says, from a portable ice chest located next to their garage that is visible from neighboring property. He got fined on the basis of items stored in within eyesight of neighboring items stored. And his response to that was, no, the cooler doesn't violate rules because it's not stored. It's not permanent. It's on wheels and I take it in every single night. The cooler, he says, was inspired by his grandfather, who turned his house into a community food pantry, and he would hand out food to anyone who came knocking. This, my grandfather inspired me. He didn't set out to piss off anybody, but you could see and where they started sticking their nose in his business, and so he just escalated it. He went and got one of those, you know, those little wickets, like with the white plastic signs, mm-hmm. you know, and he wrote something on there. Stop. Free water. Grab a bottle. Fill out your ballot. So now he's electioneering, but there's other signs and it's this and it's that. The citations started as random HOA nitpicking, but escalated into a full-blown vendetta following the petition. And, you know, they're being unreasonable? Fine. It's majority rule in this town. So he had set up this special thing to get them voted out, and they had an election, and those three people lost. Hey, Jody.
2: Yeah.
0: Okay, you are familiar with a situation like this?
2: Well, we have a winter home in Arizona, and I was 3 years ago petitioned, got enough signatures to oust our board because they weren't financially being fiduciaries. They weren't putting money in reserves, and they were just kind of spending, freely spending. And it's like, and they kept raising our dues 20%.
0: And you get nothing tangible for it. You don't know what is, they're being irresponsible is what you're saying.
2: Well, they were, but at the same time, in my particular association, we are responsible for our streets replacement.
0: Okay.
2: So they were not putting enough money aside in a reserve for future street replacement. And they were spending money. We have a lot of common areas. We had landscape, but they were just willy-nilly spending money. And it was like, come on, guys, you keep raising our dues because our reserve has to be at a certain funding level.
0: Yeah.
2: According to our bylaws and CC&Rs, our covenants, conditions, and restrictions, mm-hmm. if our reserves is not at a certain level, they must increase our dues by 20%.
1: So there's a bylaw that basically charges you more money when the current board is bad.
0: Is reckless.
1: I love that. Yeah. That's, of course that's
0: our hands are tied, Jody. There's nothing we can do. And you say, the hell with it. I'm going to run. And did you win?
2: We got enough signatures, but there was a legal issue with the petition that was written up. We couldn't take the vote. But it woke the board up.
0: Oh.
2: I eventually got voted onto the board with somebody else have been fighting tooth and nail. And they finally realize that They just didn't understand the process. They didn't understand what the reserves was for.
0: But isn't there like somebody who is a

0: retired accountant who lives like Dwyer's dad. He would rather do a balance sheet than crossword puzzles or play a card game. That is their fun. You know what I mean? A retired accountant, it's a puzzle that they love. There's nobody that could do that and see, hey, wait a second, we could do this better and not have to raise our fees.
1: Or is that one better?
0: Okay.
1: We had a property manager. We hired a property manager, and she was not holding their feet to the fire, as well as during these years that we were underfunded. At one point, we were at 34% funded as to where we should have been on a reserve, and we were supposed to be at 90. And the president at that time was a financial guy.
0: Oh, boy. So
1: and
0: then,
1: he was oblivious to this.
0: So then that makes you question, how good of a financial guy is he if he's not keeping an eye on? That's his job. That's what he ran and got elected for it. All right. I appreciate it, Dodie. Thanks for the call. But yeah, if you're going to do that, you got to be ready to step up, and now you're elected to this. And then you're dealing with,
2: and another thing, the shed is on my side of the yard.
0: Oof. So back to our guy who is selling the water bottles. Or not selling, I'm sorry, giving away the water bottle. He's got all kinds of plans. So he's there. I can't tell if it's him or somebody else who started a fundraising effort, because he has to go to court now to fight them. He thinks the legal fees could get as high as 50 grand. He says that he could prove that he had a quorum. It was a 20% of the homeowners were required to hold this special election, which he says that he has. They say there's over 3,000, but he says, no, it's not how many residents, it's how many homes and signatures connected to those homes. He has the 20%. He says he understands it's more what there's more at stake for the homeowners association than, you know, a cooler in somebody's driveway. If the HOA backs down to him now, he says they're setting a bad precedent for HOAs all over the country. He says, so if his cooler with free bottles of ice water is an eyesore, or is advertising, or is storage in plain sight, he's like, guess what? My next move is I'll build a permanent structure. Like, say, the free lending library that's over there. You know, those nice little, hey, you want a book? Here you go. Those seem to be okay. He's going to do the exact same thing. In the meantime, he's raising money by selling T-shirts. 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That's what the shirts say.
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5: Good morning. This is KWWL's Nasir Meikle here with your morning news. Dubuque Community School Board has approved a lease and escrow agreement to buy the Keystone Area Education Agency facility. The 7-year lease allows Keystone to use part of the building at no regular cost included in the $1.9 million purchase. The district plans to use the site for its re-engagement program and online school services. Epworth's Volunteer Fire Department will hold its 78th annual fundraising picnic July 10th. The event runs from 6 p.m. to midnight at the fire station with food, a silent auction, kids rides, and live music. All proceeds support training and fire equipment. Lisa Burlidge and Mickey Kelchin have been named Dyersville Lions Club Citizens of the Year. The two recognized for their work with the Rural Community Food Pantry and the annual Christmas Angel Program. The club has presented its Citizen of the Year award for 54 years. That was your KWWL News for the morning. Thank you for listening and have a good day.
6: ABC News, I'm Sherry Preston. The scorchingly hot weather is definitely the story this 4th of July. Real field temperatures well over 100 degrees across much of the eastern half of the country.
7: Across America, ER visits spiking. The CDC reporting a 36 times increase in heat-related illness reports in the Midwest this week.
6: ABC Sam Champion, some events being postponed or even canceled because of the hot weather. We're learning more about President Trump's finances since his second inauguration. Disclosures show about 21,000 stock trades last year, including 300 purchases worth of about $10 million right before his tariff announcement that had not been disclosed before. Part two of the Taylor Swift-Travis Kelce wedding taking place today.

0: This is the party part. Last night was the close personal friends part. About 100 people invited to what was billed as a rehearsal dinner, even though some think they might have actually tied the knot at that event. This is ABC News.
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2: I'm KWWL meteorologist Brennan Libby. We're going to have scattered rain and storms at times today through tonight. Could bring more gusty winds and some heavy rainfall. We'll see our highs around 86 today and then down to about 69 for tonight. Still a chance for some more rain and storms on the 4th of July. We'll have a high of 83, but we do dry out on Sunday as the humidity levels start to fall. That's your Storm Alert Weather 7 forecast.
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0: Another place we stayed one time was a neighborhood in outside of Las Vegas. I think it's called Paradise, which is kind of a cool little town, Paradise, Nevada. And it was a really nice, like way nicer than I would typically go. But it was cheap because the housing market in Vegas had kind of collapsed. I don't know, this maybe 15 years ago, maybe 20 years ago. And I remember there was, it was another thing where, you know, we had to go in and it was funny. They're like, don't take the cans to the curb on garbage day. And I'm like, why not? Why not? Oh, just don't take the cans out. Cause they were afraid that it could mean having to have a conversation in the neighborhood. And this was, they were not allowed to rent the house. Because it was a pretty nice neighborhood and pretty, it was a gated neighborhood, although the gates had stopped functioning. And it looked like the maintenance of the neighborhood had kind of gone to hell. But yeah, there was all these weird things like you couldn't do, like don't open your curtains on the front of the house. I mean, just
1: what? Like, so they
0: just weird because there were people on the lookout. This was the house that ended up having the raid next to it. When we were staying there, SUVs showed up and all these dudes in vests.
1: And it was a raid, but what were they looking for?
0: There were people squatting.
1: Oh.
0: There were people squatting at the house. And so there was all these cops showed up and had to extricate this. I was going to say a family, but it was no way a family. It was like seven people living in this house, squatting in it. Maybe seven, maybe five, but they all got dragged out. It was being used as a flop house, you know, just because people had to leave the area, couldn't sell the house. Oh. And so the houses became vacant and they couldn't police it well enough. So again, we're not supposed to have our blinds open in the front of the house, but I'm like, honey, come here and look at this. And so I'm sure that if you're a cop and you're there to serve a warrant on the house next door because there's people living in it who don't belong there, you're looking next door to the house you're parked in front of and there's all these people peering through the blinds. I'm sure we didn't look guilty at all.
1: Well, I suppose what the neighbors are trying to do is they don't want, because it's a lot of commotion. Think about it. Every weekend, there's a new family, technically,
0: sure,
1: moving in and moving out.
0: Yep.
1: So if the license for the short-term rental says no more than 8 people can stay there, they're looking in, trying to count. Aha!
0: Uh-huh.
1: 9! I got you now. But that's not how it works. If it's 9, then whoever issues the license goes to the owner and says, okay, you had 9 people staying here? No, that's not true. The 9th person was the pizza guy who came in and dropped off a pizza and left. Oh. I mean, it creates a huge, you know, they can't communicate with people. And sometimes the owners of the place that's being Airbnb'd, they're just these huge companies that just buy them and they don't care.
0: It seemed to be like what was happening in Arizona for sure.
1: Because you can, instead of renting out these houses, you can short-term rent them. Instead of the monthly rate being whatever, you're getting that as a weekend rate. So you're getting 4 times the money.
0: Yep.
1: And if you're cutting corners and you're pissing people off, you know, the residents who are there sometimes get their dander up. But this is a case of somebody being a busybody. Look at that. A cooler with free water.

0: Where's That's my, not why I moved into this neighborhood.
1: Where's my rifle? I'm going to put a stop to this, and I'm going to stop it right now. The hell?
2: The worst of Dwyer and Michaels.
1: Dear Dorks, is this a real story, or is it the Bentley Little book called The Association? No, this is a real story that's going on right now. So if you're just tuning in, there's a guy named Dave Martin. He's from Goodyear, Arizona. And he started doing this during COVID just because there was, what else could you do? He thought it was a nice gesture. Set up a cooler with ice and bottled water. Said free. Stay hydrated. Somebody caught wind of it last year that it continued, and they fined him $25 because it said it was storage of materials in plain view of neighboring properties. He said it's not storage. It's taken in every single night. $25. Then they fined him $100 for non-compliance. Now it's up to, so it was $25 a month, and now it's up to $100 a month because he keeps on giving out free water. Dear Dorks, does anybody know what benefits an HOA truly have? Like some other ideas, they're great in theory, but end up sucking because people that run them. Here's what it is. A lot of times, homeowners associations come out of a real estate developer when they divide up a big chunk of property. They have a surveyor, get me as many lots as you can in this piece of land. Okay, here you go. But I've got two little areas that are unbuildable. No problem. We're going to call those green space. We're going to call those common areas. And we're going to form a homeowners association. I can't sell them. I'll sell them to the homeowners association. And then you maintain it. You know, you got to have insurance. You got to have mowing. The entryway that has the that's how it's a way of property developers of dumping it onto the people who live there and then moving on to the next one.
0: So they don't offer anything.
1: They do. It's valuable green space. And how would you know where you live if we didn't have this beautiful concrete sign out front that says Stinky Farms Residence? So, no, they don't. But for some things, if you build a nice house, you don't want somebody putting a mobile home next door to you, right? And people will do that. So it just spirals out of control. The story, the Bentley Hill book, their homeowners associate, they bought this expensive house. And I believe it's a true story. Maybe it isn't. But the homeowner, it's exaggerated. But it doesn't sound like it. They have the right to approve the color of your siding. And the reason for that is, well, who wants 15 dark blue houses in a row, you know? Who wants somebody to put shingles on the side of their house in a gated community? So it's to keep things, so it doesn't, the benefit would be to protect the value of your home from going down because it's, you know, like one of the rules in our HOA, no cyclone fences.
0: What's a cyclone fence?
1: The just the chicken wire looking, you know, fence that you see around a playground. Can't have that. It's got to be, you know, privacy fences or something like that.
0: Oh, so I would call it chain link.
1: Chain link.
0: Okay.
1: They don't want that. And if you don't read it before you move on, it's too bad. You bought the house and you agreed to it right here. Well, you don't really have a choice.
0: Can you look at a homeowners association like bylaws before? Well, I suppose whoever you're buying the house from, they would show that to you before you bought in.
1: Not only did you look at it, according to this sheet, right?

0: Here, Mr. Dwyer, yeah. You read, acknowledged, mm-hmm. and accepted the terms spelled out here within. It's all right here in the mountain
1: in the
0: of paperwork
1: of like
0: that
1: 900 pieces right. of paper, yeah.
0: You're okay. worried about prepayment and default penalties and how much the payment is going to be. Well, right here, so no cyclone fences, and that's a cyclone fence or a chain link fence. I am sorry.
1: I just $100 a day. I just learned a new term today. I had no idea it was called a cyclone fence. It was always called chain link when I was growing up, and anytime I ever needed to put up a fence.
0: Maybe I could be wrong, but I think it's the same thing. Anyway, you know, things about, like, you can't put a shed in your front yard. Makes sense, right? But if they didn't have that written down, some yahoo, well, what? What? It's my place. I can do what I want. My kids want a tree for it, and I'm putting it right here where the mailbox used to be, you know? Because there are people who will do that. But it goes too far. If we didn't have these rules, we'd have free water distribution stations on every...
1: and we can't have that.
0: Every driveway in the... It looks like shantytown. A certain level of consistency without complete consistency so that it looks like... You know what I mean?
1: Yeah, I guess. You know what? I've never lived in a place that had an association, and I probably never will. So I guess I kind of get it, but I've also never really been in a situation where I've needed to have it. So you may have it
0: and not even realize it. You just pay. It might come out of your like local property tax or something, but you certainly don't go to any board meetings, and if you don't, well, they just passed it, and you had the opportunity. We sent you that thing. Yeah, I threw that away. Oh, you shouldn't have done that. And it looks like you've got a fence that we didn't approve of. Take it down. I won't. Take it down. I won't. $25. Take it down. I won't, and I won't pay. $50. Pay and take it down. $100. Pay and take it down.
1: You see, that's the part that seems to me like a little less... Like
0: when two sides dig their heels in, this is where it escalated. There was the guy who we talked to who was a veteran who flew an American flag, and they didn't like the style of flagpole because it wasn't embedded in concrete. It just hung off of his house because there was some reason that he couldn't sink it in. And the other reason was, well, I didn't like that. I wanted this, and it's my house.
1: Yeah.
0: But you can use that argument for anything. Well, I didn't like that. I like shingles on the side of my house. I like tar paper siding. It's a rustic look that I'm going for. Reminds me of my fishing cabin when I was a child. You know, there are certain things that you... If you live in a subdivision, I think the board has to sign off on your architectural design, you know, because if everybody else has a 5,000 square foot house and you know, you want to put in a mobile home, they're going to say, no. But it does, you tend to hear about more of these things and the stupidity associated with them than anything else.
1: Well, yeah, because they don't seem to be able to have their authority. I don't know. The stories are always, you know, abuse of authority.
0: And nobody wants to defer to, you know, the guy who sits there and bitches about the kids skateboarding after 9 p.m. You want that guy to approve the color of my siding? I don't think so. Why don't you scream at cars and get them to slow down? I'll decide the color of my site. Well, it says right here that the board can and will decide, and if you didn't like it, he ran unopposed. What? I know. And that's how it escalates. It takes one person with a power trip and another person who's going to dig their heels in and make a point, and this is how it happens.
2: The worst of Dwyer and Michaels.
1: U.S. Navy Blue Angels are being sued right now because of something that took place in Seattle.
0: Oh, no.
1: The U.S. Navy's Flight Demonstration Squadron

0: Can I guess?
1: I know what you're going to guess, and you're probably going to be right.
0: The community there has the trademark for the color blue, and they violated it.
1: No, I didn't know you were going to guess that, and that's absolutely not close to what
0: it is. There's a noise restriction that they broke.
1: It does have to do with the noise.
0: Noise.
1: Lori or Lauren Lombardi said the U.S. Navy Blue Angels.
0: Oh, yeah, that is a man.
1: As a whole and individually terrorized her cat.
0: Oh, it's his cat. Is Lauren a he? Their cat.
2: Did the pilots stop by their house and, like, taunt the cats?
1: No, they flew overhead.
0: And they...
1: Well, Lauren's a girl. Lauren Lombardi, owner of the cat, Layla.
0: Got you on my knees, Layla.
1: She refers to the cat in her lawsuit as her, quote, daughter. Has accused the Blue Angels Jets of creating a sonic assault over her house every single year.
2: Sonic and Assault sounds like a great name for a band.
1: Yes, or what Hairball does in the toilet. She says that her poor cat's heart condition was exacerbated and it marred her final days on Earth and she needs some sort of restitution.
0: Did she happen to say how much restitution would help her and her cat recover from the terrorizing sonic assault?
1: They haven't responded to the lawsuit just yet. Lombardi messaged and posted about the Blue Angels' impact on her cat on Instagram, on the Blue Angels' Instagram, before being blocked by their official account, according to her lawsuit. She says she was silenced and is suing the Navy for violating her First Amendment.
0: Wait, I thought she enjoys silence. They're helping. They silenced her. Now you can spend more time with Twinkles.
1: She said, and I think this is ironic, the Blue Angels need to stop being such thin-skinned, triggered little babies. She said that about the Blue Angels.
0: Who are actual...
1: Navy and pilots.
0: Yeah, you're right.
1: Yeah.
0: Okay.
1: The August flyover in Seattle is an annual tradition. They've been doing it for more than a decade. Blue Angel pilots have been performing across the U.S. since 1946. She accused the Navy of constitutional violation. After she was blocked from the U.S. Angel or from the Blue Angels Instagram account, she alleges that the show, which she has called state-sanctioned acoustic torture, you know, there's always one person, right, that's going to ruin it for everybody. One person subjected her, quote, beloved family member to pure debilitating terror prior to her death. Her constitutional claims stem from her allegedly being blocked by the Instagram page. She says the Instagram page must follow governmental guidelines and cannot block users from engaging with it. Oh, my God.
0: Can we take a break?
1: Oh, my God.
0: And when we come back, would you like to hear from her and how it has affected her?
1: I hope we can.
0: She appeared on Spike's show out there, our friend Spike.
1: Awesome. We'll all sit and enjoy what I know this woman sounds like.
3: The worst of Dwyer and Michaels.
1: This Blue Angels thing.
0: Blue Angels, dreams, and cat killer. So when Dwyer mentioned this, I'm like, wow. I wonder if there's a way to get a hold of her. Well, our friend Spike... does his radio show. In fact, the guy who is interviewing her is the guy who does the singing for I Am Santa Claus and all of that stuff. That's him.
1: Okay.
0: So.
1: Lauren Lombardi is her name, and she's suing the Blue Angels for terrorizing her cat with sound and then infringing on her constitutional rights by blocking her from Instagram. Those are the two things in her lawsuit.
0: Terrorized her cat to the point

0: that the cat died.
1: The cat died.
0: So
2: right there, it leaves you speechless. The thought of losing your cat.
3: I know a lot of people don't understand or think it's silly, and I recognize that. Like, I come off as crazy, and I recognize I am a little crazy when it comes to her. But I had her for 14 years. I adopted her when I was living in New York. I was 20 years old. She was just a couple months old. She came right off the street. She was really, really sick. She almost died, actually. And I fostered her, and I foster failed, and I ended up keeping her. And she was with me through everything, through several moves, throughout mortuary school, college, everything. And we were just like two peas in a pod. We did everything together. She came with me everywhere. Everywhere I moved, even though I was renting, I had to make sure I had a fenced backyard because she loved to go out into the backyard. And, you know, I didn't let her free roam because it's dangerous. So I always had a fenced backyard for her. And, you know, every, like, decision I made in my life, like, every choice, like, was with her in mind. Like, the reason I went to school is because I wanted to be able to afford a better life for her. And
4: sure.
3: Sorry.
4: No, it's okay. I mean, you clearly, people love their pets.
1: And that is absolutely true. And it's not that her love of her pet is in question. It's the insanity around the idea that the Blue Angels hurt your pet.
0: Let me back up, though. She said something at the very beginning, and I wanted to make sure I heard this right.
2: It leaves you speechless, the thought of losing your cat.
3: I know a lot of people don't understand or think it's silly, and I recognize that. Like, I come off as crazy, and I recognize I am a little crazy when it comes to her, but I had her for 14 years.
0: Okay, stop right there. Your reaction to the loss of your pet, completely understandable. But right there, I had her for 14 years. How long does a cat live?
1: 12 to 15 years is average.
0: How are you going to prove that this was what caused your cat to die?
1: Oh, I'm glad you mentioned it, because the cat was cowering in terror beneath furniture while her ailing heart struggled against the Blue Angels' relentless noise pollution.
0: You're going to need more than that to prove that that was the call.
1: You got a 14-year-old cat with a heart condition. I mean, I get it. I know you're sad. We've lost cats too, and it's devastating. But it's not anybody else's fault. The cat, it's 14 years old. That's just what cats do at 14. They, you know.
0: Dear dorks, what did they do, land on the roof? Did they keep revving the engines, lighting the afterburners? Call your next case. Has she sued over 4th of July fireworks?
1: Well, and there's a lot of different things, but it's just, I get it. You're so dedicated to your cat. The cat was having heart surgery the week before this, right? And I get it. It's just, why are you suing the Blue Angels? We're all crazy when it comes to our animals, right? We're all a little bit nuts. We love our animals so much. We're a little goofy. We're a little crazy. We act dumb. We make decisions based on their care. And all that stuff is true. And I agree with everything she says. You know, you go to an attorney and file a lawsuit against the Blue Angels, and you lose me. You lose me. Spend the money and go get another cat. Spend the money.
4: Go get another grandmother.
1: Take the money and give it to a shelter so that they can help more cats. Yeah. Any number of things you could do there that are not suing the Blue Angels.
0: She is in the studio with these guys, which I don't know how they kept it together and didn't bust on her. Because it's teed up right there to take a swing and hit the ball over the fence. But
3: I adopted her. When I was living in New York, I was 20 years old. She was just a couple months old. She came right off the street. She was really, really sick. She almost died, actually.
0: Okay.
1: So you gave her 14 years after that adoption,
0: when
1: she almost died, of great life.
0: Maybe your care wasn't good enough and it would have prolonged it.
3: And I fostered her, and I foster failed, and I ended up keeping her. And she was with me through everything, through several moves, throughout mortuary school, college, everything. And we were just like two peas in a pod. We did everything together. She took me everywhere. Everywhere I moved, even though

0: I was renting, I had to make sure I had a fenced backyard because she loved to go out into the backyard. And, you know, I didn't let her free roam.
1: No.
0: Because it's dangerous.
1: It is.
0: I always had a fenced backyard for her. And, you know, every, like, decision I made in my life, like, every choice, like, was with her in mind. Like, the reason I went to school is because I wanted to be able to afford a better life for her. And
2: sure.
0: Sorry.
2: No, it's okay. I mean,
1: wait, why are you guys playing Blue Angels?
3: Oh, Jake, because the Blue Angels,
1: who hate animals and their reckless noise,
3: they killed this beautiful cat whose name is, what again?
4: I don't know.
3: Goose.
4: Lila? Layla.
3: Layla.
1: And Goose, this is part of
2: the moment.
3: This is the evidence that was submitted as part of her lawsuit. The Blue Angels flyover.
4: Did you make that up, Goose?
2: What?
3: How dare you, Dwyer? This is what gives pet owners a bad name. You get it? It's perfectly understandable to feel that way, but you're suing the Blue Angels. You gotta find somebody to blame. Here's to you, Layla. You toughed it out as long as you could. How many G's was the cat at when she passed?
4: Just one. Gee whiz. I wish she wasn't dead. You take that up with Goose. He's the one who made that.
3: You heartless monster.

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5: When you were in school, would you go to school sick, or would you, how was your absentee rate? Were you perfect attendance kid?
6: Nah, my mom let me skip school. She'd call me in sick.
5: Okay. Mm-hmm. Okay. Mm-hmm. That's one answer. Hairball?
7: No, I had to be there.
5: Okay. Mom and dad did not play.
7: No, I remember one morning we got in a car accident on the way to school. Not my parents, but the guy that was driving me.
5: Pick up your femur and quit crying and get to school.
7: My window got blown out. I had glass all over me. And I went home and showered, got back to school. My mom called and told him that we were in a car accident and we would be late.
8: Late, okay. Understandable. Sure.
5: I apologize. They're still sweeping up the glass and they're sewing the wounds shut. He will be there hopefully by second bell. Goose, what about you?
9: You had to go to school. I remember one time I wanted to get out of it and I tried to fake sick. And you know, they're putting their hand on the forehead. Well, you don't really feel hot. Let me, and I'll take your temperature. And they got, you know, one of those glass type thermometers. Mm-hmm. And I tried to
5: put it on a light bulb. Or?
9: I dunked it into my hot chocolate.
8: Good thinking.
9: And
8: you had a temperature of 116. And your mom is like, I don't know if I buy that.
5: 212.
8: Yeah.
9: When I pulled the thermometer out of the hot chocolate, it melted the glass or whatever. There was no mercury. The bottom half of it was gone.
5: Wow, you really are sick. Why don't you drink your hot chocolate? Yeah.
6: No.
5: You're gonna
7: I'm
5: going to
7: throw it up. No.
8: Yes.
5: Oh, why? Mercury poisoning scare you?
7: Hmm.
9: So I was busted and sent off to school that day.
5: I remember... It was drilled into my, well, first of all, my mom was a teacher, so there was no way. When I was a kid one time, I thought I was going to throw up. I don't feel good. Oh, come on. Here. They sent me to school, and inside of my winter coat, my mom pinned a plastic bread bag so if I had to throw up, I could throw up in my coat and not embarrass myself mm-hmm. in front of all of the other children.
8: Mm-hmm. Yeah, the important thing was getting you there and keeping your

0: clothes clean.
1: That's whatever, right. Don't. You're going to get an education. You're.
0: Well, maybe she just wanted you to have it handy, not actually throw up into your jacket.
1: I
0: mean, it's hard to know, but
1: I don't know
0: what the impetus was.
1: But you know, she could sort all that out when I put her in the home of fine choosing.
0: Yes.
1: Now that she's in her 80s. But my point is, I saw this story. There's a school district in Tennessee that has had enough of the rather flimsy reasons that Billy or Susie will not be in school today. Enough is enough. The new policy at this school district, Lawrence County, if your child brings in a doctor's note, you will still be marked as unexcused for the absence. A doctor's note will no longer excuse a child's absence. When we take attendance, here's the way it's going to work. 1, 2, 3, 4, 5, 6, 7, 8, 9, 10. Who's the 11th and 12th kid? Oh, that one and that one. Write their name. You are either here or you are not. There is no longer any type of acceptable excuse. It is either present or absent.
0: It seems a little harsh.
1: Well,
0: what if your parents call you in? Is that excused?
1: Are they here or are they there? Are they here or are they not?
0: Wow, okay.
1: What if your kid goes to school and cannot make it through? Oh, feeling sick, are you? Go to the nurse. If the nurse determines that you're sick, you will be sent home, and the nurse will mark your child what?
0: Well, I assume unexcused.
1: Tardy. That's as far as we'll go. Here's the administrator.
2: You could end up failing the grade. You could fail the course. You're going to be petitioned to court. You're not going to participate in graduation and get your driver's license permit. And if you got the sniffles, that's fine. You're going to have them when you go to work one day. We've all gone to work sick and hurt and beat up.
1: And you know what? It sounds a little harsh, but I suppose he's seen it all. You know, he's seen it all, and he's tired of all the nonsense. And at the end of the day, we take attendance. How many of them are here? How many of them are not here? He's just not interested in why anymore. Mm-hmm. Okay, fine. Not here. There may be exceptions for verified chronic illnesses and severe injuries.
0: Well, why would a chronic illness
1: Who knows?
0: But not an acute illness. I mean,
1: here's the way it went. After three no-shows, schools will start an intervention. If a kid misses 8 or more days, they will be referred to juvenile court for truancy. So 8 or more days, kids in the hospital, right?
0: Mm-hmm.
1: That's the exception.
0: And you know what the juvenile courts want is more kids getting sent there for no reason.
3: Is that in a row or in a school year?
1: I'm giving you what I got. After three no-shows, the schools will start an intervention, and maybe that's where they'll determine it.
0: And who are these parents that are keeping kids home so much that they got to have a policy about it?
1: Well, that's just it. We all just pretty much spelled it out. When we were kids, you know, yeah, but I can't go. I'm having an asthma attack. I'll give you worse than an asthma attack. Get dressed. You're going to school. Period. Jeez, God.
0: Yeah, ours was a fever. If you had a fever, you didn't go to school. If you didn't have a fever, you weren't contagious. So off you go. That was like the litmus at our house. Throwing up, well, you might throw up at school. You might not. But that doesn't, you know, that if you threw up, chances are you're not going to throw up anymore because it's all here. So off you go. But if you had a fever, that was the only way.
1: School district didn't just send out policy notices to the parents. They also notified local medical providers. Come on. Let's go. We're getting a little bit flim-flammy with all of the reasons for sicknesses and illnesses. They encouraged them to emphasize the importance of regular school attendance while treating children.

0: Yeah, I feel like the school's overstepping. If you have a doctor's note, the school doesn't need to notify any medical anybody. Your kid already has a note. Your kid already saw the doctor, most likely. The doctor gave the excuse as to why the student's not there. You don't need to contact any medical anybody.
1: Right.
0: Already done it.
1: Sir, I understand. And as a father, I can see that you're upset. But the note that you provided, this guy is a doctor of paleontology. I mean, that's the kind of crap that they're probably dealing with. But as an administrator, I bet it comes back to this. When you don't get the money provided by the state if the kid isn't there. That's why it's important. That's why they call out, that's why they cancel school on certain days. Mm-hmm. Because there's a cost benefit. If we have school, 1, 2, 3, 4, that's it? 4 out of 29 kids, 4, and it's a school day, your funding only applies because there were 4. You lose out on 25.
0: Yeah, but don't go to school if you're sick. I mean, is that, would the school rather? I mean, I guess you got to come up with something.
1: But I think they are. I think they're at their wits' end.
0: Yeah.
1: And where we started was, yeah, none of this would have, you couldn't have gotten away with that with my kid. And that's, I think that's what he's saying. Oh, really? Because the cat died? He's sick. This is a veterinarian that put whiskers down. And you know, they say that sarcastically, but I bet you that somebody has tried that.
0: I'm sure.
1: And they're like, oh, God, yes, there's nothing more important than learning about death and loss. Take care of yourself. And then when, you know, you're good and refocused and ready to operate your day, why don't you come back to school so we can try and learn? Okay. Sorry about your loss. Here's a card.
2: Go to school.
3: I'm trying to think of the funding that a school gets for every student in attendance. And does this help or hurt that funding if they're marked absent? Wouldn't they rather them have a partial day?
1: I don't know how it, but I know that the funding comes down to if they're there, you get your funding. If they're not, that's how it goes. Yes or no, head count. I don't care about whiskers and your need to recuperate at home. And this is the form your grief has taken. Sincerely, the veterinarian. The state doesn't, they don't look at that. They look at yes or no. It's X's and O's. It's an accounting. It's a spreadsheet.
0: Yeah, that's.
1: You don't go to the IRS and say, oh, yeah, because I didn't, you know, I have a doctor's note here about my taxes. That's why I didn't pay. I'm sorry. I don't. Doesn't work. But it sounds like this dude is just at his wit's end with everything. Now, neighboring school districts, this is in Tennessee, Lawrence County, neighboring school districts say that they're still accepting doctor's notes. Extended absences say those aren't even necessary for 1 or 2 day absences.
0: Well, I feel like that's more realistic. I mean, I get that you're having trouble keeping your attendance numbers up. But that's just such a ridiculous. I mean, it's just ridiculous. But I guess I just can't put myself in that situation.
1: So what if the student actually dies?
0: Unexcused.
1: Yep. You better get your life back together, man.
3: And if the kids have something contagious, you're forcing them to come to school. You're spreading it throughout the entire... There are super spreaders now.
1: Yep. When... I'm trying to think when I had... Oh, you know what? I unfortunately got chickenpox over summer break.
0: Oh, that's the worst.
1: Yeah.
0: Sick when you don't have school.
1: Yep. Yeah. Puking. On the day that we had a field trip... to an amusement park or whatever. Why? Why couldn't I be puking all over the place when my science project was due? Really? Today? When we're going to Dandelion Park?
0: And if the school needs attendance to get whatever money or funding they're supposed to get, well, they don't need the funding if the students aren't there. But I don't know how specifically they count money per student. But if

0: if you're so desperate for the funding that comes by having attendance high, you're going to get more kids in school who shouldn't be there because they are sick. Mm. Then that's going to make more kids sick, which is going to mean you have less overall attendance.
1: Right. And when the kids aren't there and you're not getting your funding, you just go to the teachers and say, hey, well, sorry, attendance is down. Here's your portion. I mean, seriously.
0: I mean, it just seems weird. I mean,
1: well, but that's the funding doesn't come in. We still have to pay the teachers' salaries.
0: Yeah.
1: You can't go, well, the state didn't reimburse them because attendance is so low. So here's, you know, but wait, it's $1,000 short. I know, right?
0: Boy.
1: Anything else?
0: Welcome to my world.
1: Yeah.
2: I got to get out of here. I got to go.
3: Bye-bye.
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We've had so many good bands launch in America, and we're going to celebrate that beginning at 4 o'clock today. 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

have an All-American Rock Weekend kicking off today at 4 o'clock. And helpful advice, don't put the Black Cat firecrackers in a coffee can and light them off. Advice from 12-year-old Jen, who still has hearing damage because of that. Obey all of the city regulations.

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And so I notice when they play, they'll play this afternoon and they'll probably win the whole thing, but we'll see. 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

0: Foo Fighters. Did you happen to see the video on social media? It's been a couple of months, but there's Dave Grohl grilling in the backyard. It's a regular house party. People are showing up, and just so happens that Dave knew the host, and so he's hanging out making burgers. How cool would that be? Probably won't happen this weekend, but you never know. Something else we're not supposed to grill. They're saying kebabs because, well, the veggies cook at different times and speeds than the meat, and you can end up with a big mess there and poison your guests. So keep it in mind, or not. The Clash up next. We're going to have the music right here all weekend.
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Do you love Kate Hudson? I love Kate Hudson. That show Running Point is pretty good. Season one, we're done with that. The next season, we learned, will be mid-2027. Why so long? But anyway, I guess it's worth the wait. This is the theme from CSI.

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0: 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When I came to Right Height, I was looking for a fresh start with a company and better balanced work schedule. 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
14: I'm KWWL meteorologist Brennan Libby. We're going to have scattered rain and storms at times today through tonight. Could bring more gusty winds and some heavy rainfall. We'll see our highs around 86 today and then down to about 69 for tonight. Still a chance for some more rain and storms on the 4th of July. We'll have a high of 83, but we do dry out on Sunday as the humidity levels start to fall. That's your Storm Alert Weather 7 forecast.
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They may tour in 2027. This is an anniversary year. It would have been awesome for a 2026 tour because Look What the Cat Dragged In came out in 86, but we'll wait and keep you updated on our app and website.

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We're going to have an all-American rock weekend kicking off at 4 o'clock today because America has produced many great bands. For example, Guns N' Roses from California.

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Today, July 3rd, is National Compliment Your Mirror Day. And maybe you do that every day. Like, wow, I look pretty good. Some of us do not. And so we'll do better today. National Compliment Your Mirror Day, July 3rd.

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0: So today apparently is National Compliment Your Mirror Day. Really, look in there and find good things. Don't be too hard on yourself for one day anyway. National Compliment Your Mirror Day. We're not supposed to hold in our stomachs at all because that's bad for our spine, our neck, back, all these physical issues. Structural problems can happen if we suck in our stomachs too often. But we only do it for the picture, right? Or maybe walking by the mirror, let it go. So let's worry less about that and just make the most of a fun weekend, because why not? Brain damage. Eclipse, Pink Floyd up next.
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2: 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Van Halen, Aerosmith, The Cars, Lynyrd Skynyrd, Tom Petty, Journey, Guns N' Roses. 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

0: and its team. With the help of Wright Heights' tuition reimbursement program, Tieto enrolled in college to pursue a degree in maintenance, all while continuing to work full-time. After nearly 14 years in production and completion of his maintenance degree, Tieto was promoted to a maintenance technician. Then, almost 2 years later, his leadership and commitment earned him another promotion to maintenance supervisor, a position he's proudly held for the past year and a half.
1: 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I really value Wright Height for providing growth opportunities as well as recognizing the hard work I put in to get myself prepared for my current role.
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7: I'm KWWL meteorologist Brennan Libby. We're going to have scattered rain and storms at times today through tonight. Could bring more gusty winds and some heavy rainfall. We'll see our highs around 86 today and then down to about 69 for tonight. Still a chance for some more rain and storms on the 4th of July. We'll have a high of 83, but we do dry out on Sunday as the humidity levels start to fall. That's your Storm Alert Weather 7 forecast.
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I peeked ahead, and yes, we'll have Aerosmith this weekend. All American Rock Weekend, Bon Jovi, Aerosmith, Guns N' Roses, ZZ Top, the list goes on. 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

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It is a very busy season for the ER and urgent care, so be careful.

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And it's what we do best. Eagle 1023, the Tri-State's Classic Rock Station.

0: So apparently National Social Media Day was Tuesday. I'm not sure we need a National Social Media Day because some of you treat every day like National Social Media Day, but it was officially on Tuesday, June 30th. And we spend 141 minutes per day on social media, throwing that in our face. Never added that up, but that's probably true. Maybe 145, I'm not sure. But we'll see you there. Join us on social media while we're killing time at work because it's Friday before a holiday weekend and nothing's getting done.
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Eagles, too. Don Henley from Texas.

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1: I'm KWWL meteorologist Brennan Libby. We're going to have scattered rain and storms at times today through tonight. Could bring more gusty winds and some heavy rainfall. We'll see our highs around 86 today and then down to about 69 for tonight. Still a chance for some more rain and storms on the 4th of July. We'll have a high of 83, but we do dry out on Sunday as the humidity levels start to fall. That's your Storm Alert Weather 7 forecast.
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We got info inside our app. And we can't explain America 250 to the dogs, right? They don't understand. My dog Benny the Schnauzer is like, nah, I'll be under the bed.

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40 minutes of nonstop classic rock. Tonight is tour kickoff night for Motley Crue. They'll do that in Canada. The U.S. portion of the tour will kick off on July 17th in Pennsylvania.

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0: AC/DC. There are some things that older men have stopped caring about, according to the Huffington Post. See if you agree. And they don't say what age older men would be. But anyway, if you don't care about your wardrobe so much, you've got 3 polo shirts and you keep those in rotation, you're good. That's one thing that guys stop caring about. An example. Also, haircuts, phrases that kids say, that's such a boomer thing to say. And you don't care anymore. You're going to say it anyway. High five from Gen X also. And a stomach that doesn't get sucked in at the beach. You don't care anymore. You're going to let it go and it's fine. And I high five that and applaud that effort. Rolling Stones up next. I think Mick Jagger kind of sort of cares about hair and wardrobe. They've got a new album coming out on July 10th.
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When a band releases a new album, don't you hope it sounds exactly like the good old days and there's nothing new or experimental on there? Me too. We'll see. Rolling Stones have a new album, which I'm sure will be awesome, out next Friday.

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0: rainfall. We'll see our highs around 86 today and then down to about 69 for tonight. Still a chance for some more rain and storms on the 4th of July. We'll have a high of 83, but we do dry out on Sunday as the humidity levels start to fall. That's your Storm Alert Weather 7 forecast.
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Eagle 102.3, Tom Drake keeping you guys rocking as we're into that Independence Day weekend, and there is so much coming your way. This hour, we're talking nerd news, and it is part two of the top props you would take from the video game universe. And yeah, I'd like them to work true to life. I mean, what's the point of having them if they don't? Am I right? Go power-ups, go. We'll also talk a little bit about racing as, yep, a very special new race for July 5th. At the Dubuque County Fairgrounds Speedway. And we'll get you more details in the 4 o'clock hour on that. For now, back to the tunes with Deep Purple.

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0: 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A special segment as we're talking another top 10 list. Thanks to our friends at Video Games, etc. And that means Tom Rex is in the house.
1: We got a sale going on, 10% off pre-owned games, accessories, card singles, gadgets, and collectibles. You can mix match to get that deal. We have a whole bunch of trading coming in all the time right now. We are really heavy on trading, so come in. You know, take care of us a little bit. We need some room on our shelves to get some new video games in and stuff like that. So we definitely need your help. So come on in, take advantage of that sale. And so what we talked about last week was, yeah, say video games were like a movie, and you could take props out of the video game and put them in your arcade, your man cave, your she shed, your living room, anything. Some like certain collectibles you want to put on a shelf. We did our 10 through 6. And now this is our 10 through 6.
0: Yeah.
1: And that's, you know, there's no like magic list out there or anything like that. It's just like, what is your opinion on it? And we did some research. We've asked people here and there, and I asked people down at Natural Nectars while I was down there, and I got a bunch of opinions. And you talk to your kids and they get like, oh dad, don't do that one. It's only a one time use.
0: Right.
1: And it vaporizes.
0: I'll get to that one in my top five.
1: Yeah. I'm like, you definitely don't want something like that. That'll just disappear after that. So my 10 through 6, my number 10, Yoshi's Saddle. And then I went into a Pokedex. I want a real-life Pokedex. I think that'd be cool. The Ocarina from, you know, Ocarina of Time. And then one of the funniest ones, from Destroy All Humans, the anal probe gun. That sucker will keep you very, very safe at night. If a burglar tries to come in and you shine that at them, they're going to be gone. And then my number 6, I had Pip-Boy, but then I struck it off there because I want an actual really big collectible King Hippo's boxing glove. And I want him to sign it, too. I think that'd be really cool.
0: And then, of course, I ran my 10 through 6. I started strong with Ebony and Ivory, Dante's Guns from the Devil May Cry series, followed up with the BFG 9000 from Doom, the Pip-Boy from Fallout at 8, the Portal Gun, had to have it on my list for number 7, and, of course, the Vampire Slayer Whip, the Vampire Killer from Castlevania number 6. Of course, this is the extended holiday weekend. We're celebrating Independence Day, and what a great time to get into the games that are going to be featured in our top 5 list.
1: Oh, yeah. So, well, I'm going to start my number 5. Again, this was such a list that it was very hard to wheel down. Again, like I emailed him, hey, here's my list. It's like 37 items. We're over 10. You know, so we really had to work on this one here. So, but my number 5, Pac-Man's Power Pellet.
0: Oh, nice. Okay.
1: Yeah, having that big shiny power pellet sitting on your shelf, I think that would look really, really cool. And yeah, you eat that sucker, you're invincible and you're fast, you know, so... maybe I shouldn't have that one because you use it once. Well, and there's 3 more, but I would only...
0: Yeah, you get 3, right?
1: They'd be hard. Yeah, you get 4. So, but you eat one. So, maybe. Okay, I don't want 4 of them. Yeah,
0: there you go. All right, so number 5 for me. I know that you had the Ocarina on your list in the past. I grabbed something from Legend of Zelda, and originally I put down the hook shot, but I think I'd like to upgrade that to the long shot just because it's a little...

0: bit more
1: longer
0: applicable. right. But I think that that would be such a cool thing to have and be able to use.
1: That'd be super cool to have.
0: Yeah.
1: I love the hookshot, longshot weapons in the Zelda games. Everybody does.
0: Yeah.
1: Everyone, that's an item everyone is gunning for. When they get that, you can't help but smile a little
0: right.
1: bit.
0: Yes.
1: It's just a fun one. But the fourth one, I went actually a little deeper on this one. This one's okay. got more of an emotional connection. Because I played the heck out of Pragmata.
0: Okay.
1: Oh, such a great game. I'm still hoping and voting for it to be the game of the year, but I want one of Diana's coloring pages.
0: Oh.
1: Yeah, she's such a sweet gal, and all of a sudden you come in from an adventure, and she's sitting there on her knees on the floor, coloring pages. Look what I made you! And throughout the game, there's more and more like taped up on the wall. Around your main area in there. So I'm like, oh, I want one of those. And I would frame it and, have it specially lit behind museum glass and hanging in my arcade. That'd be a really big special one for me.
0: I'll play devil's advocate for you. Is Diana considered a prop?
1: Oh.
0: Just a thought. Just a thought.
1: Well, she's a character, but technically. Well, is Mega Man a prop?
0: I don't know.
1: Mm. Yeah.
0: Because
1: technically, they're
0: the blaster?
1: A character,
0: yeah.
1: But the blaster, yeah. Like Diana's coat, yeah, that's a prop. Herself, oh my gosh.
0: Maybe a little bit.
1: We'll give that one to the philosophers to handle later on. How's that?
0: All right. So then my number four, originally, this is where I had the one-use item that I thought was really cool, the Ender Pearl. You throw it. As far as you throw it, you teleport immediately to that location. I thought, great. My daughter came in and she said, that's a one-use item. Use it one time,
1: yeah,
0: it disappears.
1: Awesome.
0: It is cool. So I was like, okay, wait a minute. What can I get for a prop that would do the same thing essentially for me? And so I went to the Just Cause universe, and I'm going for that rocket wingsuit.
1: Oh, there you go.
0: There we go. Little flying, jetpack style. Yeah.
1: Jetpacks. Who doesn't like jetpacks? Yeah, come on. I mean, I know it's never going to happen. It'd be so great. But, I mean, like, Rocketeer is still one of my favorite movies. Who doesn't like jetpacks? Get a jetpack. Come on. Yeah. All right. My number three, I went nostalgia with this one. This one takes me back to one of the first big power-ups, I called it back in the day. Mario's Fire Flower. You get the mushroom first, to power up to get big. But this one, I'm like, wait, you shoot... You shoot fireballs. Why? We don't know. You're a plumber. You're saving the princess, but we're going to give you this power up to shoot fireballs at everything. Okay. So that one, whenever you got that one, you were really always super hyped because it was so much fun shooting fireballs at everything back in the day.
0: And for many of you that didn't know, that fireball was like the ultimate weapon on a lot of the bosses.
1: Yeah, it was.
0: And you didn't even realize because you would hit him with it and it was like, oh, it's not doing any damage. And then it did.
1: Yeah, if you just kept unloading on it,
0: yeah,
1: you could beat there's the fake Bowsers.
0: Right.
1: But then even in that final battle, if you unload on them, it takes them out. Yeah, you don't have to hit the switch for the bridge each time at all. If you just keep going and going, you'll take out Bowser every time. And I think
0: Yeah.
1: I'm trying to think if there's any enemies it doesn't work on in that first game.
0: And
1: it even works underwater.
0: Yeah, it does.
1: I mean, fireballs underwater. I mean, come on. This is a very big power-up, so that's pretty awesome.
0: So now maybe I would change my third one based on my fourth changing to the rocket wingsuit. But for me, I also went nostalgic, and I went to the Mario universe as well.
1: Oh, yeah?
0: And I grabbed the feather power-up, the cape.
1: Oh.
0: So I could fly and stuff. And I had a hard time deciding if it was going to be the feather or if it was going to be the raccoon suit.
1: The tanuki?
0: Tanuki, whatever it is.
1: The leaf.
0: Right, the leaf, yeah. I ended up going with the feather as just the amount I played it and how you wanted that. That was the power-up you wanted when you played Super Mario World.
1: Yes.
0: Outside of Yoshi, obviously.
1: Yeah. And then if you got Yoshi and the feather.
0: Oh, yeah.
1: You were sitting high. I agree with that. Yeah. See, these lists are very, very... You think 10 is a lot until you start wheeling this, and then you hear about, oh, yeah, the feather. Yeah. The feather, yeah, I love that one. Oh, gosh. Here's my number two. We were talking about Mega Man a little bit before. I want his X-Buster.
0: Yeah.
1: I want his X-Buster sitting on my shelf, and talk about a usable thing that has many, many uses and that you can have many different power-ups on it over the years. I love that thing. So I have to have that sitting on my shelf, the Mega Man's X-Buster.
0: All right, so number two, I'm going Halo on this one all the way, and all I can think is when I say this is whoop, whoop, whoop. It's the energy sword, man. I got to have it on my wall.
1: I knew you were going to say that one. I'm like, I'm not even going to put that on one of my list. He's going to have that on there, probably in the top. Yeah, I knew you were going to.
0: Did you actually know that the

0: Arbiter style aliens, is actually the Colonel Keyes saying go, go, go, just reversed and pitch dropped.
1: Really?
0: Yeah. So
1: of course it is.
0: So fun little fact for you from the Halo universe.
1: I love how they come up with these fun little things. Just all of a sudden, wait, reverse that again? Oh, hey, let's put that in the game. And then it becomes an iconic thing. I love how that happens. That's always how it happens. It's never on super-duper purpose or anything. It's just one of these little weird things that happens. And all right, my number one is going to be a little off the wall. We haven't mentioned the Master Sword yet. And mine's not the Master Sword. Mine is The Legend of Zelda, the very first Legend of Zelda, the Magical Sword. I wanted to go a little different on that.
0: You'll be able to shoot the beam when it's fully powered.
1: Yep, when you're all the way beam when you're fully powered.
0: Yeah.
1: You can do that with any of the, I think with any, you just had to have full hearts. But once you got that Magical Sword, that sucker was so powerful.
0: Yeah.
1: When you did even shoot it, because when you would shoot it, it would be like a weaker hit, I think. But when you got that Magical Sword, even when you would shoot it, it was a super strong hit. So, because I know the Master Sword's been out there for a while. The Legend of Zelda is my favorite game of all time. So I wanted to pick something from that. I'm like, ooh, wait, it wasn't called the Master Sword back then. It's the Magical Sword. So I needed to have that one.
0: So I love The Legend of Zelda. I also went to kind of a classic game and went to one of my first inductions into time travel.
1: Ooh.
0: I decided to grab the Dagger of Time from Prince of Persia. Ability to rewind and fast forward time. I thought it was just too valuable to not put in the number one spot.
1: Yeah, you're going to have to lock that one up in your arcade, you know, or your collectible place. Yeah, that's a big one. Yeah, I mean, it's a defensive weapon. It's an offensive weapon. And all the magical attributes to it. I mean, who wouldn't want that? So, oh, my gosh, you'd have to build a fortress around your home, man.
0: All right, so now you've got the full list, 10 through 6, 5 through 1. We've got them all set up in all these video games. If you found something that took you back, you can find all that nostalgia and even new systems, new stuff, all at Video Games, etc. Right, Tom?
1: Yeah, we got a sale going on, 10% off pre-owned games, accessories, card singles, gadgets, and collectibles. And the other thing is we sell Atari on up. Some people don't realize, like, hey, you know, how old do you go? Do you have 360 games? I'm like, oh, we go way far back than that. We have sections of original Nintendo games, Super Nintendo, Sega Genesis. We even have some Super Famicom Japanese games and things like that. We have, like I said, all of them. You know, we have GameCube, we have 64, PlayStation 1 through 5. I mean, 6 is coming up pretty soon. We're going to have that when that starts happening. I can't wait to hear those announcements. That'll be pretty awesome. I'm starting to already hear rumors of PlayStation 6 stuff coming up. But, yeah, come on in and enjoy all the retro goodness that we have and the future goodness that we have, too. We'd be happy to help you out.
0: It is a great time to get in today for that extended weekend. Obviously, happy Independence Day. But if you want 3 days of video games playing, then you've got a chance to get in on it if you get there yet today for the 3rd. Of course, that's Tom Rex. I'm Tom Drake. This is TNT, your explosive nerd news. All thanks to my friends at Video Games, etc. Just a game? I don't think so.
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9: I'm KWWL meteorologist Brennan Libby. We're going to have scattered rain and storms at times today through tonight. Could bring more gusty winds and some heavy rainfall. We'll see our highs around 86 today and then down to about 69 for tonight. Still a chance for some more rain and storms on the 4th of July. We'll have a high of 83, but we do dry out on Sunday as the humidity levels start to fall. That's your Storm Alert Weather 7 forecast.
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Eagle 1023, Tom Reed keeping you rocking in this 4 o'clock hour, and it is time for all things racing at the Dubuque County Fairground Speedway. I look forward to bringing in Kevin, Ethan, and Lee, as we've got very special guests in here this evening as we get ready for an awesome and brand new race on Sunday. It was never there for the 5th. Well, we added it in, and it is bigger than ever. Details in a bit. First, John Mellencamp.

0: Eagle 102.3, happy Independence Day weekend. We are going to have a whole lot of fun. And speaking of which, you can have even more fun as you wrap it up on Sunday because it's official, Kevin. We got more racing, man.
1: You bet. We added a race in on July 5th. It's going to be a great race. And, you know, we've had so many rainouts, and we had this one set as a blank, but we just want to fill it in with something really special. Mm-hmm. So we're having a 250-year celebration. The racing on July 5th, we got some great specials like $2.50 hot dogs, a $3 Busch Light tall boy, and something really cool. We are doing an apple pie giveaway.
0: All right, how does that look?
1: Oh, it's going to be great. Roadies is just right down the road from us. They're known for their pies.
0: Yes,
1: I'm having them make 20 pies, and we're going to give them away. So when you win the pie that night, you will get 8 plates, 8 forks, 8 cups of ice cream. And the idea, since it's July 5th or 4th, is to share them with your friends. Now, Lee just told me I should do the same thing down at the Winner's Circle.
0: Yeah.
1: So I'm going to order 5 or 6 more pies so we can do it down at the Winner's Circle for the drivers, too. They can share with their teammates.
0: And so the tradition won't be the pouring the milk on. It'll be the smashing the pie and or cream into someone's face, right?
1: Well, I didn't even think about that. That's your idea, not mine.
0: You heard it here, folks.
1: Yeah, it's going to be a great night. We're going to have all of our weekly classes with the draw, redraw. And we're going to have higher dollars to win. If there's 20 more in any class, we're going to add money to it. And you never know what the promoter's going to do on that last minute of that night. So make sure you come out.
0: There's a lot of stuff to do. Obviously, also chances to win that Busch Light mini fridge. And, of course, we are celebrating America's 250th year celebration. But it doesn't happen unless we've got people behind the scenes doing the work, whether it's the volunteers or the awesome sponsors.
1: You bet. We got a lot of great sponsors. One of them is Kava Kava. He's also a driver, so we get to watch him. He was out of practice the other night.

0: It's great. We have McDermott Excavating. 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And just in case you're getting some bumps and bruises out there, you have to go see Dr. Hans Gall out of Very Good Chiropractic.
1: Of course, we've got some special guests. We're going to talk again with Ethan Kamerud, as we usually do. We'll also chat again with Lee Kinsella, and we'll talk a little bit about the racing, what we can expect this weekend, and I'm sure there's going to be some awesome videos up and about when it comes to Lee. So we'll get you more details in a bit here on Eagle 102.3.

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0: 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Ethan Cameron is joining us. Of course, you can catch him on the track when it comes to the Crown Vic class. But this weekend, he'll be stuffing his face with 250 hot dogs, right?
1: Something like that. It's America's birthday, right? Yeah. 250th celebration. Make sure you guys get out to your local racetrack. Support all of us. Hey, there's even a Busch Light mini fridge that's going to be given away, which is very exciting for some of us that are of age.
0: Now, we're hoping that you'll be handed one of the winner apple pies this week, right?
1: I'd rather have some apple pie shots.
0: There we go.
1: You know, if I got an apple pie, I know my team would definitely be throwing that one right at my face. I know how they work.
0: All right, so speaking of which, tell us a little bit about what's going on the track. You have some interesting stories about a father-son battle.
1: Yeah, right now in the stock car class, Cody Miles and Jerry Miles, father-son. Yeah. They're 2 points away from one another at this point, so a little close family battle. You got to love that, you know. This weekend's all about family, all about hanging out, spend time with your loved ones. A little bit of a battle going on within that family right now. You know, you don't want to rub too much on dad. You know, I'm sure he helps you take care of the car, right? But, you know, got to love the family aspect of racing. That's kind of what it's all been about. Even I think every racer has had some sort of family member that's been involved, including myself. You know, my dad and I last year, we got a few chances to race against each other. And those are some memories that we're going to carry on for the rest of our lives. And thankfully, he had shoulder surgery. He's going to be coming back. So we'll get to make a few more memories. But, you know, seeing those heated rivalries out on the racetrack when it comes to your own blood, you know, it takes it up another notch.
0: If you're doing it right, you ain't letting your kids win either. Trust me.
1: No, it's my dad and I will race each other as hard as we can, but, you know, we'll keep 1 inch between our doors. But you know what? We ain't going to run into each other, but we ain't going to give each other an inch.
0: That's right.
1: It's a lot of fun.
0: All right, so tell us a little bit about that experience, Ethan. Obviously, you grew up in the racing community, and that's what we're looking to do is make this a generational thing, get new racing fans into the stands.
1: Yeah, and it's... Of course, it's difficult, you know. Yeah. The sport's an old sport, you know. Yeah. It's been around for a long time. Some of the older generations dying out of the sport or, you know, just getting to that point. But, you know, we need to bring more kids into the sport. It's a lot of fun. It's a lot of life learning skills when you're out there on the racetrack or working on the cars at the shop or sometimes you get a little attitude
0: dealing with
1: adjustment.
0: People afterwards, right?
1: Yes, exactly. You get a little attitude adjustment when you step out of line.
0: Communication skills.
1: Yes, a lot of communication skills. You learn a lot of sentence enhancers that you can't say on the radio.
0: Right.
1: So, you know, it's a lot of learning, a lot of life skills, and, you know, just getting to spend time with your family, loved ones, friends, for that matter, you know, just a lot of camaraderie.
0: It's all happening, of course, this Sunday. We're celebrating Independence Day, 250 years for America, and racing is July 5th. Remember, 250 hot dogs, $3 Busch Light tall boys, the apple pie giveaway, a chance at a Busch Light mini fridge, and for those of you racing, with classes that have 20 or more cars, you're going to get a chance at a little extra cash, and you can't beat that. Ethan, any final words for the people that are coming out this weekend or should be coming out this weekend?
1: Come have some fun. If you ain't too hungover, $3 tall boys, you can't really beat that. So come out, have a great time.
0: We play a song. It's called Hair of the Dog. Get it.
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0: 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And, of course, it's the 3rd today, the 4th tomorrow, and racing on the 5th as we celebrate America's 250th at the Dubuque Fairgrounds Speedway. Details at dbqfairspeedway.com. And, of course, now we invite in another guy you can catch on the track in the Sport Mod class, Lee Kinsella. Lee, obviously, this is a big one because we get to celebrate not only Independence Day but also what's going on at the track.
1: Oh, absolutely. I mean, such a big deal, the 250th celebration of America's independence. And, you know, really looking forward to a great weekend and a good weekend at the races. You know, they got cheap hot dogs, cheap beer, and apple pie giveaways. What more could you want?
0: Exactly. So, Lee, we talked a little bit this last week about how racing has really changed, especially for you guys, because you've really taken to the technology forefront of it and are able to share people that experience that you're having, whether it's in the car or from above the car.
1: Yeah. You know, my wife has gotten into production of these videos, and she's done an excellent job. She gets great content and produces these really great videos, trying to get more fan interaction. You know, we're on social media. Check us out at KM Racing or check out her drone page at Angela Sky FX. And you can watch all of our stuff. And I share a lot of things on my page. But just trying to help the fans in the stands gain a better understanding of what goes on behind.

0: behind the scenes, yeah, and all the camaraderie and all the, sometimes there's some chaos and you know, sometimes there's some battles and you're mad at this guy and then you want to punch this guy in the mouth. I mean, sometimes that just happens. But there's a lot of different aspects to racing. That's why the fans, we really hope that they will interact a little more and get involved and want to get out to the track. And, you know, we put on really good shows. All these classes at Dubuque, you know, the late model class, from late models to Crown Vics and everything in between. And I'm really, you know, and to Ethan here, the Crown Vic class puts on some really good racing. I'm really happy to see that that's taken off as good as it did. When it first came out, I, as a longtime racer, I've been doing this all my life, I was a little skeptical about how's that going to go, but it's really been great. A lot of cars are involved. It's inexpensive, and they put on a really good show. You know, they don't crash and bang a whole lot. You know, every once in a while, a little bit of sheet metal gets bent up, but it's really great to see. And I think the fans enjoy it because those cars look like regular cars. They look like they're old cop cars, a lot of them are. So, yeah. And who wouldn't want to go out and beat up on an old cop car, you know? So,
1: yeah, I'm sure a lot of them looking like the old boats with the old 5.0 V8s in them, right?
0: Just about, yep.
1: A lot of fun. Yep. I know mine went through one or two cornfields, so it can't be too different from the dirt track down there.
0: Pretty much the same, yeah. That would happen every now and then, you know. So, it's great. We just want to get some more fan interaction and, you know, trying to keep racing going. And, you know, racing is doing great. Mm-hmm. Anybody that says, oh, racing's dying, it's a dying sport. No, it's not. There's all kinds of guys that are still involved.
1: Yep.
0: A lot of racers out there, a lot of great tracks that put on great shows every weekend, Dubuque being one of them, of course. But there's keeping the young kids involved, you know, with the kids club things that they have, which is great. And I'm just happy to see as much participation as we can get and, you know, good exposure. And thank you to your station for helping us out and putting these spots out here. And that really helps a lot too.
1: Well, and I think a big part of that new generation is also kind of what you guys are doing, embracing the tech side of it, making it available for people to become fans outside of, maybe they haven't been to the track, but maybe they stumble across the video, or maybe they become closer. They get that own sense of camaraderie or fandom. Tell us a little bit about how that setup is. Not only are you guys setting up your vehicle, but then you're setting up these cameras inside of them, outside of them, so that they'll work too.
0: Yeah.
1: So that's extra work.
0: Yeah, it's occasionally the GoPro cameras, we forget to turn them on. I'll come in and be like, oh, man, missed all that because we forgot to turn them on. It happens every now and then. But it's as if it's not enough work, but we really enjoy it. And a lot of the people that engage with us, you know, I like bombarding guys and, you know, cornering them for an interview. But people like it. It's really interesting. And it seems to be going over well. We enjoy it and trying to keep it going.
1: Of course, come on out. We're celebrating America's 250th with racing on July 5th. 250 hot dogs, $3 Busch Light Tall Boys, the Apple Pie giveaway, a chance at a Busch Light mini fridge. And of course, for those classes that have 20 or more cars, you're looking at more cash in the payout. So get on out and get to racing at the Dubuque Fairground Speedway. Kevin, of course, we have amazing sponsors that make it happen. We have great volunteers as well.
2: You bet. 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
1: Come on out and celebrate 250 years of freedom racing and fun for the whole family this Sunday at the Dubuque Fairground Speedway. Kevin.

0: the whole family this Sunday at the Dubuque Fairground Speedway. Kevin, as always, a pleasure to have you in for the Racing Hour.
1: You bet. Thanks for having us in. And don't forget to come out to the races and try to win one of those 20 apple pies we're giving away from Roadies.

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